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2: 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The Huskers open October 16th at the Chelsea Gilliam Classic in Youngstown, Ohio, where they won it all last year. 9 regular season tournaments lead into a home postseason as Nebraska hosts the Conference USA Championship in Lincoln March 17th through the 21st before wrapping up at the NCAA Champions in Pittsburgh in April. The preseason college football coaches poll has been released. Ohio State takes the preseason number one spot with Oregon, Georgia, Texas, and Notre Dame rounding out the top five. The Big Ten placed 8 teams in the preseason top 25. 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
4: Four wide, trips right, we're out of the gun. Morales' snap play action today.

0: is Drew Grigo, and he turns on one to left field, sending Lamb back. Goodbye! Three home runs in the frame! The freshman getting in on the fun. Nebraska feasting. 7-0 Big Red.
1: The ball is Hoiberg, the kick out, and the three by Jacobson got it again. The game of the year, the game of the career for Cale Jacobson, 78-75.
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3: Welcome back. Hour number two, Sports Nightly. Now, guess what?
4: What's that?
3: We have a competition tomorrow. Soccer. Husker soccer. Underway.
4: An athletic competition, you say?
3: Night. It kind of like officially kicks off the new year.
4: Yeah. Exhibition.
3: Yes.
4: Fort Collins.
3: But still.
4: Colorado State.
3: It's a Husker team versus a non-Husker team in the first competition of the new year.
4: You remember last year? It was an undefeated August.
3: Yes, it
4: was. If I remember correctly, all the way through September.
3: We thought you were about to do big things.
4: I know. But we had a pretty good year.
3: No, we
4: athletic
3: did.
4: Year wise.
3: A fantastic. Best, what, since 2012, right?
4: Yeah.
3: According to the Director Cup standings.
4: Yeah, it was a pretty darn good year.
3: It was
4: considering
3: fantastic.
4: Everything.
3: Yes. But
4: let's do it again.
3: All right. Well, I did want to hit on this because, Nebraska had media day today going into fall camp. Oregon also had media day. And so one, Dylan Raiola was, up in front of the podium, met with some, I guess, some reporters there in Oregon. And of course, not surprising, he was asked about Nebraska, and he kind of caused a little bit of a stir on social media today. He, alluded to the difference in the scenery being that there's not cornfields in Oregon, that there's mountains and trees. And, then said, as far as football, it's different. With coaches and players, we have a lot more talent than we did at Nebraska. And I don't say that to knock on them, but I think everybody will know that. But I'm very grateful for my time there. Learned a lot from my coaches, teammates. Still have those relationships, but just basically saying that, he's got a lot more talent up there in Oregon. What was your takeaway?
4: That's pretty obvious. They're preseason number two. They're a preseason pick by many to win a national championship. So that's not necessarily going out on a limb. The cornfields thing, and for somebody who's been around Nebraska, that's always like Dylan, who's been here, knows that the perception isn't always the reality, at least in Lincoln, right? Lincoln and Omaha, there's not, I don't see a single cornfield at all where I live, but people are going to want to make more out of this than what it is. He's answering a question and he's moved on. I think everybody here at Nebraska has moved on.
3: Yeah.
4: They're excited about Anthony. They're excited about TJ. They're excited about Danny Kalen. And I think Dylan, while this year he's probably going to take a back seat to Dante Moore, barring any injury, Dylan has every opportunity to continue to put together a really good college career and try to bump his stock for the NFL eventually. And he has that chance with a program that is going to put five-star after five-star around him, and that's what Nebraska is trying to build to be able to do. And with their class next year, it would be a good start to begin to bring that type of talent that Oregon has.
3: The incoming quarterback for Nebraska will have a thing or two to say about that talent. In fact, he's pretty high on.
4: Yeah, he said beat any 27 class right in a game.
3: Yep. So if that keeps going, it'll match up. But you knew that was going to come no matter what he was going to say. It was going to be blown up and people were going to, want to hear what he had to say about it. But he knew that question was coming. And I think he probably, as much media as he's done, this is year three for him in college football. He probably could have prepared a little bit better on knowing that, what was going to, how it was going to be perceived.
4: I just think, we're very bored right now. Yeah. So we'll find things to point at. Again, I like Dylan. Dylan was very good to me. I think we had a pretty good relationship when he was here. So I like him. I wish him all the best. I think when he gets a chance to be the starting quarterback at Oregon, he'll be ready and he'll again push for an opportunity to play in the NFL. Would he probably say the stuff about the talent at Nebraska, even though it's kind of basic knowledge where Oregon's at recruiting wise and where they're at in certain areas as a program? That's a duh comment. So people take it differently because it's coming from him.
3: Yeah, Yeah. How about this? Akron football announces today, they posted on their social media, they're going to give a chance for a season ticket holder to help script the opening drive of the home opener.
4: I did see that.
3: So the Akron Zips, they, against Robert Morris. So one lucky fan will be able to script the opening drive and the home opener. Extra chance to win with every new season ticket holder you refer. Random drawing among season ticket holders. Drawing will be held on August 19th. What if you were that fan, what would be your first play call?
4: Hail Mary. Just, what is it, four verts in Madden? Just everybody run to the goal line and just toss it up. I mean, that's what you got to do, right? You can't run like a halfback off tackle. That'd be boring. Now, there's an asterisk next to the one lucky fan will be able to script the opening drive in the home opener. The asterisk is with the head coach, of course. This hasn't been done before, but we're not that crazy. So I would think you're probably going to get to sit in on a singular meeting during the week and say, hey, between we were talking before, it's probably you'll get the choice of one or probably get the choice of one play, but maybe you'll get a chance to stand next to the coach.
3: Opening drive, not the opening play, the opening drive.
4: Scripty. But there's a giant asterisk next to it. So I think there's a lot of ways that they could, you could take that. But this is where we're at in college athletics at the lower levels, at the group of five, the MAC levels, right? I mean, Akron was in here last year. They probably could have used some help to script their offensive game plan last year here at Memorial Stadium.
3: You know what this post did? It's got 1.7 million views. It's got a ton of engagement. It's got a lot of quotes, a lot of interaction on social media. So that, I'm sure that's exactly what they're going for.
4: You know, I had a tweet when Dylan Carey didn't get drafted that got 1 million impressions. And I had no idea why. I looked down at it. It didn't have like a crazy amount of retweets or likes, but I saw the impressions. It was at 1 million and I was almost shocked. That's way too many phones that I was in.
3: You know, I had a viral tweet, and it was Kent Pavelka celebrating
4: Somebody else filmed that, and then they sent that footage to you, and then you tweeted it out, correct?
3: No, it's my footage.
4: No, it wasn't.
3: Oh, it was not my footage. Yeah. No, I had nothing to do with it.
4: She didn't say that. Everybody whitewashed that from your memory.
3: I'm not in trouble. It was not me. I'm
4: trying to protect you from the NCAA.
3: Not me.
4: And Westwood won.
3: But
4: trying to protect you.
3: Kent got me a lot of followers during March Madness. Appreciate that, Kent.
4: Kent and then Baker Mayfield before that.
3: Yes. Yeah. I can't do anything on my own, but
4: two massive,
3: I can capitalize on other people being superstars.
4: I don't think any of us have had a viral video just with us in it.
3: This year, maybe.
4: Maybe one day.
3: Maybe this is the year. We have some TikToks planned. We got to get that going again. We started that last year.
4: TikToks? We're going to start dancing? Have you come up with your ideas for Damon? By the way, any trends that you have in the back of your mind?
3: I do have a few that, but the thing about it is with him, you can't tell him, right? I mean, some of them we just have to spring it on him. But then the other ones, like if, you know, he was not really excited to participate, but then Ben got excited about it. And then
4: he'll get excited.
3: And then he was like, okay.
4: If you ask Ben, he'll do it like that.
3: Yeah, he will.
4: Damon's very reluctant.
3: Like Damon, Ben was the first one to sign up to do the Christmas card thing.
4: That's right. My thing is Damon, he truly does not like taking pictures. He does everything to not stand up straight and smile. He'll like put a chair in front of him. He'll like go outside the frame. He'll do some wacky face.
3: His goggles on. I mean, his binoculars.
4: He does not like to take pictures. I've noticed that about him.
3: All right. Well, coming up next, we're going to hear from Jeremiah Searles, the big dog.
4: And he doesn't bark yet. What you're saying.
3: I don't think he barked.
4: There's no bite in there?
3: I don't think he barked yet, but he's back. So it is, he goes into hibernation, but he's back. We'll be hearing from him consistently now. He'll be going out to practices too. So we'll have the pick segment coming up here. We got to figure that out. So it is time, but we did record the first episode of the Sideline Slice of a brand new season presented by Valentino's Pizza, our great friends at Val's. 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
3: 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Welcome back to Sports Nightly with Kyle Crooks. I'm Jessica Cootie. So we are back for another, this is my sixth season.
4: Can you believe it already?
3: Sixth season. So my sixth season doing the podcast with Jeremiah Searles, our fifth season with our great friends at Valentino's Pizza, the official pizza of the Huskers. So had a chance to catch up with Searles going into fall camp, some of the biggest storylines. What's crazy, we always go into it. There are times that we're like, what are we going to talk about? And then we're like, oh, we'll keep it short, like 20 minutes. And it never fails. It's always over 30 minutes.
4: It's got to be.
3: It's just, we just get on a roll and we can't stop talking. But so I wanted to play you a portion of that conversation here tonight. So here is the big dog, Jeremiah Searles, with a fall camp preview. So let's get into it then. Before we go all in on the offensive line, if we know where you're headed right away, and we joke about it a lot on this show with Kyle. He said he's joking that in the spring game, you look down there, you're doing reps. You're mm-hmm. just all in the mix of the offensive line. That's where you're going. But if you're not going to the offensive line, what's the first position group you're going to be checking out the first practice that you go to?
15: Surprise, surprise, the defensive line, right? I mean, it's no...
3: Okay, what's the third?
15: The third group. Quarterback, I mean, quarterback, running back, the backfield. I'll say the backfield because, you know, there's a lot of new faces. Obviously, new man at the trigger man with Anthony Calandria. How is he going to be able to change the face and the look of this offense? Obviously, we knew with Dylan, it was going to be a little bit more of the one-dimensional, hand it off, wide zone, not really the zone read type of game. He wasn't a super threat with his legs. Now you're going to see defenses really have to account for Anthony's legs because he can hurt you. And I think I saw a stat that he has the second most rushing yards of any returning quarterback in the Big Ten this year. So, you know, he is going to be a serious factor when it comes to running the football. The thing that I'm going to be most interested in is what is that mix of run pass balance that we're going to have on offense with our running back group, because there is no Emma Johnson this year. There is no bell cow guy that we're just going to say, hey, you're going to be 75% of our offensive production this year, and we can rely upon that. It's going to be a running back by committee until one of these guys can show that they're the guy. But I think going into camp, that might be the biggest question mark, is who can we rely upon at that running back position?
3: Yeah, and you have the addition of Tyke Hayes, and so you've got some depth in that room and certainly some guys that have been waiting their time. I know you've been a guy that you've talked a lot about sometimes just getting that guy, getting into that rhythm, but can it be beneficial that maybe you have 3-4 guys that you can rely on in different situations to spread the load around, as opposed to being what we saw out of Emmett Johnson a year ago?
15: I would rather have the relied upon guy, the mm-hmm. proven guy. I, as a player and as an offensive lineman, you want that trustworthy guy behind you at all times. That being said, in the era of college football that we're in, having multiple options is always a good thing, because rarely ever do those guys make it fully healthy all the way through, and we don't need, and our depth doesn't get tested. So I think having packages for each one of those guys as camp goes on and figuring out what does each guy do best. Where can I put this person? If I'm Dana Holgorsen, how can I put this person in the best area for him to succeed? Is it in the screen game? Is it in the draw game? Okay, is this guy better at the outside zone and the mid zone? Is this guy better at the downhill A-gap stuff? Where can I find the ability to not put tendencies on ourselves, but to also allow this offense to get the most out of the pieces that we have? Because when you had Emmett, you're like, well, you can do it all. Now you have different faces in there. You really have to make sure you're not putting that running back in a position for him to fail. You have to put that running back in a position for him to succeed. And obviously the best way to have that is have a really good offensive line. So I think he's going to be really pleased with the things he can do with the guys up front, with the tight end group, to give those running backs their best foot forward to go get us as many yards as they can out of the backfield.
3: In camps that you've gone into where there hasn't been that guy, there hasn't been an Emmett Johnson, what does that look like from like week one to week two? How do you start to really establish what that rotation is going to be, and who are those guys that you really trust back there?
15: Personally, I've never had that, and I'm really? Very blessed. I'm very blessed. Huh. I mean, I was thinking about this the other day. When I came into Nebraska, it was Roy Helu Jr. and Rex Burkhead, my true mm-hmm. freshman year. And then it was my second year, it was Roy again and Rex. And then it was Rex and Amir. And then it was like... And then I get in the NFL and was like, oh, yeah, okay, that's Adrian Peterson. That's LeSean McCoy.
3: So, wow.
15: You know, I was very blessed to have a lot of really, really talented running backs around me. But what I have learned from watching camp battles and being around and having clients on teams that aren't, it is so much about who takes the reins early at the running back position. Mm. Early in camp, who shows that they're looking to be the guy, not the one that's trying to figure it out still, but the one that came out of spring football, had a great winter conditioning, earned the respect of his teammates, and then now is proving it on the practice field, ripping off long runs, picking up a big blitz pickup, taking a screen pass and going the distance, you know, little things like that are the things that make a starting back versus a rotational back. A rotational back is going to be, oh, he's good at pass protection, but he misses the hole on first down, or vice versa. He can hit the hole, but he can't pass protect in the A gap. When you start to see that running back emerge as an every down back, he's hitting the holes on first and second. He understands how to read in the play action game. We get to third down. He can blitz pick up. He can catch the ball out of the backfield. That's who you want to see then, and start giving him more of a load and giving him more on his shoulders. So I really do think these first 2 weeks in camp, you're going to see a running back start to separate himself from the group. Now, I have no idea which one that's going to be. I think that's way up in the air of who's going to be that guy. And that's what makes camp kind of exciting when you get those position battles like this. But I do believe that by the time we get to mid-August to the third week in August, there will be a distinct difference between RB 1, 2, and 3.
3: Hmm. It might not be listed as such on the depth.
15: No, we won't
3: know. It might be or.
15: As a public, we'll have no idea. But I promise you, in that giant staff meeting they have upstairs, it will have RB 1, 2, 3.
3: All right. Well, let's talk about the reason why there's probably more excitement, and while we're hearing things like Daniel Holgorsen's going to be able to make play calls without a conscience this year. And a lot of that is the guys up front, which Anthony Calandria said he thinks that this could be the best group in the country. A lot of these guys talking about it's the best group they've ran behind, they've been around. It's just, I think it's showing up, and it's taking time to get here with guys that have developed through the program, and then also with the additions out of the transfer portal. But I guess what excites you the most about this group going into this season, this offensive line group?
15: Yeah, I think a lot of it is just the experience from the guys up front. I mean, so many times this time of year, you and I are talking about, hey, first year starter, we're going to need to see some growth out of him early on, or hey, these guys haven't played together. You look across the board, so much experience on Saturdays. So much. I mean, all the way across from Tree to Brendan to Justin to Paul to Elijah, all those guys. And then you go on behind them and you're going, there's Gunnar Gatula, who started a ton of games. There's Grant Bricks, who's going to be working his way into the filled there. Tyler Kanak has started football games for
3: Sam
15: us.
3: Sam Sledge, they love.
15: Sam Sledge. So there's so much depth, because we're going to get our depth tested. That is 100% going to happen. And knock on wood,
3: it happens every year.
15: But it happens every year. Like, if I'm a betting man, which I'm not, I would say eventually we're going to have a backup offensive lineman play in this group. And to go in feeling confident, not just about your starters, but about your depth, puts you as such, you can actually sleep at night if you're an O-line coach. You don't put your head on the pillow and panic going, what if he rolls an ankle tomorrow? Like, you actually have confidence in your group. And it also allows you to be able to rotate guys in during camp, because you know that the level of play from the ones to the twos isn't going to be this drastic fall off that can't go. So you're going to rotate Gunner and Tree and say, fight it out at the tackle position. You're going to rotate Sam and Paul and maybe give Paul a little bit of break so that he's not so gas going in, and practice will continue to look and play like a starting group. And when you have that kind of cohesiveness, and you have the guy in the middle, Justin Evans, who's been doing it for a long time, that's how you really become a special group. And those five guys should be the leader of not just the offense, but the entire team. The best teams I've ever been around have been led by the offensive line. Yes, the quarterback is the face, and yes, the quarterback is the one who will stand out and everyone will respect, but the quarterback needs enforcers. And the enforcers are the offensive line. And if your offensive line is playing to an extremely high level and everyone is noticing that, you can then hold everyone else accountable and say, get behind us or get out of the way. And when you have that, that's when you have lightning in a bottle. And that's when you can go win a lot of football games, bullying people up front.
3: I've also found it fascinating, too, just throughout my years of covering offensive line, even, you know, to Oklahoma, they had a year that they won the Joe Moore Award. And they also talk about it's might not even be the five best guys, it's the five guys that pay the best together. Mm-hmm. And so when you talk about also building that chemistry, what goes into that here in camp? Because you have a lot of guys with a lot of experience, but maybe not a lot of guys that have played beside each other. So how does that process work throughout the next few weeks so that you continue to build on that and become that cohesive unit?
15: Yeah, it's funny. There's so many different like acronyms or like sayings where like five is one, or like we're playing like the fist and we're all together. But it's so true, because when you have five different guys, it's not the five most talented all the time. And when it is, that's great. When you have your most five talented guys playing as a one group, one unit, that's when you get the Joe Moore Award type years. But it's so much more about, can I trust all five of those guys? And can those five guys trust each other on a play-to-play basis? Can Justin walk up to the line and not even need a verbal communication with Paul and Brendan because they know they're all locked in together? Can Brendan and Elijah pass off stunts and twists because they've worked together all summer long? And so much of that comes from, honestly, going out and getting beers and drinking and having food with your buddies, right? Like, hey, when we were all seniors and we go out on Thursday nights to O-line dinners, it would be, we're all having dinner together. We're all hanging out together and we know each other's, what makes each other tick. We know when someone's in a good mood, in a bad mood, and we know how to push each other up on a personal level so that when the real bullets start flying, you know how to be there for that person. You know how to help that person through the hard times. You know how to celebrate that right way with those person. And you also know when that person's not right. And so much of that begins off the field for the offensive line group. And the more I hear a lot of these guys is, we go golfing together, we go fishing together, we all hang out together. That is imperative in building a group, because if you don't know the person next to you on a really personal level, when the real stuff starts going and the real bullets and it's live action, you have to be able to work with each other, not just with the inside the game, but with everything else going on. So that is a really pivotal piece of building that chemistry that everyone likes to talk about.
3: When will you know this group is as legit as we think they could be?
15: Probably by week three. I think if we head into week three and all I'm hearing on Big Red Reaction is our line, and you know, we start getting a little national, maybe some attention to it because we've rushed the ball really well and we've kept the quarterback really clean. That's when I think you'll start realizing, okay, this group can be really special. But in reality, it's not going to be probably until October when we start playing week in and week out really talented defensive lines. And we put together a string of performances, because anyone can do it for one game. Anyone can put on the pads and do it for one game. The best compliment you can get as an offensive lineman is not, oh, how great you are. It's, man, you are consistent. You are as consistent as they come. And the same thing can be said for the O-line group. If we get into week four, five, and I'm going, this is a consistently dominant to borderline bully offensive line, that's when you're really going to start to go, okay, this group has got something really special. If we get to week five and six and there's been some good, been some bad, that's when you start going, okay, what's missing? What are the missing links we have to get to make this group into the dominant group that we want it to be? But I would like to go into week five and you and I are on this show like, well, that was another pounding up front and we ran the ball for 300 yards and let's do it again next week.
3: Hopefully you won't be needing to wear your run the dang ball shirt.
15: I'm going to wear it regardless. Doesn't matter. If we can run the ball 100 times, I'm still going to wear it.
3: Okay, so Jeep Wade, too. I know you've probably got a little bit of a feel for him. You'll know more once you get out to practice. But what are you liking about what he's brought to this group and Lonnie Teasley? Obviously, they're killing it on the recruiting trail and the guys that they're being able to bring in and be interested in coming and playing here. But just the technique part of it, I know you've got a little bit of familiarity with it, just with the guys that you've been working with. But what are you liking so far with what he's been instilling with this group?
15: Yeah, you know, first of all, I've been a fan of Jeep since the Georgia Tech days.
3: Yeah.
15: You know, I watched Keelan Rutledge. I watched a lot of the guys that he had there and the way that that group performed. Overperformed with a lot of the guys that they had. So for him to come to Nebraska here and to bring a new school mentality of technique wise, which is very much what's driven in the NFL, which is running off the football, striking with our hands in balance, and, you know, working with Tyler and Gunner and Grant Bricks this offseason, seeing the ways that they're holding their hands at different levels when they strike and switching their hands on power positions and how they're getting their footwork and how they're stepping, how they're moving. It looks very different than what it was last year. And again, this is not a shot at Donnie. This is just saying sometimes you need fresh. You need something fresh. You need something new. You need the ability to come in and challenge everyone that walks through those doors and go, it's new techniques, new fundamentals, who can rise, who can grab it, who can go. But I love the direction that he's headed with how he does his techniques and how he has his offensive linemen moving, because I think that's going to be really, really mesh well with what Dana wants to do. The outside zone stuff, the jet sweep stuff, then switch it up with the downhill pin pull stuff. All of those things require really good techniques and fundamentals, and Jeep Wade is really, really good with both of those things.
3: Well, can't wait to see how you take in practice too, because you get all up in there, so I know you'll have a little bit more perspective on that too. It's just you know how this progresses throughout fall camp. Let's talk Justin Evans, the highest rated returning center, according to PFF. You haven't always been the biggest fan of PFF, but you are a huge fan of Justin Evans.
15: Yes.
3: What is it about what he's done so far that has put him at the top of, when you're saying the best, one of the best returning centers in all of college football?
15: Consistency. Right. Just like I just talked about, he is so consistent in the middle, whether it's the pass game or the run game. He's moving people off the ball. He's setting back, playing that field general in the middle there, making sure we're getting the blitz picks ups that we need, making sure the guys around him understand what they're doing. And most importantly, he's a bulldog. Mm-hmm. I mean, he is just constantly looking to knock someone on their teeth. He's just constantly looking to clean up the pile or push the pile or be the block that he's running downfield and getting to the second level, because that's how you create the explosive plays. And he is just so consistent in the middle there that when you don't have to worry about your center position, it makes your life as an offensive line coach so much easier, because you can focus on, hey, this week, this area is a problem. You're not focused on, hey, Justin, do you know the call here? Do you make sure everyone understands that the mic is going here and we're going to the will, or, hey, the Sam's going to rotate down and we're going to flip the things and we're going to go here. If you don't have to worry about that, because you can look at Justin like, you got this. And he goes, got it. Right. He's not going to say much. He's a very quiet guy. But if you can just look at him and get Justin, you good. And he gives you that quiet nod. Perfect. Let's move on and go forward. But he is just so consistent. I'm glad to see the recognition from a national scale that he's getting, not just from a Big Ten scale, because I think he is, if he was 6'4", Jess, we're talking about a day two pick.
3: Wow.
15: Right, like we're, if he's 6'4", I think we're talking about a day two, maybe one of the top centers off the board, right? But because he's got a little bit of a size differential, he's going to probably be a day three pick. But I think he is one of the best fundamentally returning centers in the entire NCAA right now.
3: And going back to what you were talking about, the O-line kind of leading the charge for an entire football team, I know that that's something that Coach Rhule challenged him to be more, because he doesn't love doing the interviews. It's kind of, no. I always joke with him, like he's not that guy.
15: He did a great job at Media Day.
3: He did. He was awesome. He understands that that's his role now and that he needs to be that. And that was kind of, I know, a challenge going into this. So he's being more of a vocal guy. He's being one of the front facing guys for this team. And so he's kind of stepping into that, even though it might not have always been what we've have seen out of Justin Evans, which goes to show that he wants to do whatever he needs to do for this team, even if it's not in his comfort zone.
15: 100%, right? And that's what you have to be able to do when you're a leader. Is being a leader is not comfortable. You put yourself out. It's a very lonely thing sometimes to be a leader, because you have to be the one that, even if it's your buddy that's falling behind, you have to be the one that calls him out. Or you have to hold yourself to a higher standard than everybody else, because if you screw up on or off the field, you're held to a different standard. So I love seeing him step into that role and understanding the weight that comes with that role, not just the recognition, because it's easy to be recognized as the leader, right? Me and you were sitting here talking like, oh, he's been such a great leader. It's so fun. It's so great. But the weight that being a true leader carries on you is a lot. And to see him rise and have the broad shoulders, be able to carry that weight and drag people along with him, he's going to be a main reason why this offensive line goes or fails this year.
3: You mentioned that he's a bulldog. I'll never forget, it was this time a year ago, we had the little kids ask questions at Fan Day, and one of them wanted to ask Riley Van Poppel, who was the toughest guy he's ever faced, and he met anybody, even on a game day. And he said, it's Justin Evans. Just because he is so hard to move. He's low to the ground, but he's so strong. And so if anybody that Riley Van Poppel could have picked playing in the Big Ten, he said, is my teammate Justin Evans.
15: Yeah, I mean, I'm not shocked about that. When you have those shorter, stronger guys that know how to use their leverage, as an offensive lineman, I hated the defensive lineman like him. Like, they were so hard to move because they were just always under you and they knew how to use their leverage. And he does such a great job of getting good position with his feet, with his hands, with his hat, and then using his finish with that drive. Those are the type of things. That's why he's so special, is because he's a true combination of effort and drive to be great. And
3: smarts.
15: Then he has really good fits and very smart. And like I said, if he was 3 inches taller, we're talking about maybe one of the top two centers off the board this year.
3: Again, that is Jeremiah Searles as a part of the Sideline Slice presented by Valentino's Pizza. You can listen to that full episode. It's out now on our podcast platforms, on our YouTube channel as well. Just a portion of this fall camp preview that we were able to dive into here going into 2026 fall camp. It's tomorrow. Can't say enough. What's the countdown? Do we know yet?
4: I still have not done the math yet. So Maybe I'll do math when we get back, but we got trivia to deal with first.
3: Yes, trivia coming up next. But again, listen to that full episode on our podcast platforms, our YouTube channel, The Sideline Slice, presented by Valentino's Pizza, the official pizza of the Huskers. We're back with more of the show coming up after this.
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0: Athletics. Welcome back to Sports Nightly. It is now time for Kyle's favorite 5 minutes of the entire week.
1: Again, it's not a CSD thing. I'm a CSD fan.
0: That has ever been implemented here on Sports Nightly. So we welcome in Christopher Sullivan Diaz. It is time for Trivia.
1: Let's center our guy CSD other way. There it is. Come a little closer to me.
0: For those listening, we're trying to get the camera situated.
2: All right.
0: Here we go.
2: All right.
0: How are we doing today, Chris?
2: We're doing all right. A little cloudy outside.
0: Yeah.
2: Cubs are a terrible.
1: She doesn't actually care.
2: I care. Thank you, Kyle. Thank you.
0: I care.
2: Well, you guys care.
0: We care.
2: You guys care enough to answer this.
0: We got a lot of fans in the chat, so.
2: I don't think so.
0: We do.
2: I was fighting with them earlier. Well, I don't like the Cubs very much. All right. What is the largest desert in the world?
0: Sahara.
2: Yes.
1: I had that. I had my hand first.
2: Okay. Whoa. All right, buddy. Don't worry. We got four more questions.
1: Not fair.
2: It'll be okay. We're fine. Listen, we only got a few more of these left.
0: I had my hand at first.
2: It's fine. I'm being fair. I'm being impartial. Yes. All right. What is the largest airline? Whoa. That hand is ready. What is the largest airline in the United States? Kyle.
1: I got to guess. Delta.
2: No.
0: United.
2: No.
1: American.
2: Yes.
0: Okay, there you go.
1: I win. Yeah.
0: Just
1: what happened to the music? Yeah, the music gone?
2: Can I get the music back, please?
1: All right, it's back.
2: All right. Who is the most decorated gymnast of all time with 37 world and Olympic medals to her name? Jess.
0: Oh my gosh, I just forgot.
1: She should be deducted a point for raising her hand and not giving an answer.
2: I'll give you 5 seconds.
0: How many each?
2: No.
1: Simone Biles?
2: Yes.
0: Oh, my gosh. Oh, duh. That was dumb.
1: Who'd you say? Komen each?
0: I was the perfect gym lady.
2: Shane Komen. Yeah.
1: Shane Komen.
0: That was dumb. That was a complete brain fart for me. Wow.
1: View the tape on the Sahara Desert. That's right, Andrew, in the chat.
2: All right. Two more questions.
0: Okay.
2: Who was the first person to walk on the moon? Kyle?
1: Neil Armstrong.
2: Yes.
1: I had to pause myself, make sure that I don't say Louis Armstrong. please don't do that.
0: He kind of likes music.
2: Yeah. All right.
1: Feeling it.
2: What is the largest continent by land area?
1: Africa?
2: No.
0: North America?
2: No.
1: Asia?
2: Yes.
0: Oh, okay.
2: Kyle? Well,
1: this is...
2: That's your most dominant win.
1: Dogs!
2: 4-1.
0: Yes. Runaway here today.
2: Oh, my goodness.
1: Yeah, I love it. This is my favorite.
0: I didn't get enough sleep last night. I was not ready for a good performance today. Man.
1: Excuses.
0: Listen, I'm helping you out so that he'll continue to bring back the segment.
2: I'm hoping so. Yeah,
1: I'm all in on it.
0: Let him get a little bit of positivity, and then he'll want it to keep coming.
1: I have the fall camp positivity. Now I have the Trivia Tuesday positivity.
2: I need this to keep up, so I'm in.
0: Notice how much of a roller coaster we're on with Kyle here with his emotions.
1: This is a lot. This is a big day for me.
2: That hand was really helpful.
1: She's seen it.
0: Congratulations on the win today.
2: Congratulations.
1: I know you're feeling the pressure, but thank you. This is only a precursor to the picks.
0: Sometimes
2: that's right.
1: You gotta get that turned around.
2: I was early on saying this. You might turn it around this year.
1: I think so.
0: I don't know.
1: Worst to first.
0: We'll see.
1: Was I in last place last year in the picks?
0: You were.
2: I thought Charles was.
0: No.
1: No,
2: he
1: had a late charge.
0: I think Nick Hanley was last. Nick and Kyle were.
1: Oh, Nick was last?
0: Y'all were battling it out, but. So.
1: It wasn't good. But we're gonna have to do a worst to first. Josh did it.
0: Yes.
2: I feel good about the interns group. I'm just saying.
0: So, all right.
1: I got to stop picking the Gators this year. Maybe that was my issue last year. Although, they should be pretty good this year.
2: Summerall.
0: Yeah.
1: Yeah, they got a different head coach. So, I think I might start picking.
0: We got to figure out what week we're going to start that. I guess the first week.
1: Got to be week zero. We did week zero last year.
0: Yes,
1: we did. So, there's enough games.
0: It's soon enough. All right. Thanks, CSD.
2: All right. Thanks.
1: The man.
0: All right. Let's get to a break. We are back to wrap up the show next.
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0: Ivy, there is a helpful smile. Proudly supports the Huskers. Welcome back. Final segment here, Sports Nightly, on this Tuesday night edition. I did want to get to this because this has kind of been some news that has developed over the last few days, kind of on our world of things in the world of broadcasting. But Elise Woodward named the Washington Football Radio play-by-play host.
1: Yes.
0: And I was actually, somebody sent me a post on X asking me about my thoughts on this, and I believe to be the first woman ever to be the radio voice of a college football team. So really, really awesome. I think it's great. She's been, you know, been in the business a long time. She's been a part of the Blitz here on the Huskers Radio Network. I know that our interns, Camden, a big fan of her. She was very, very kind. So I think it's awesome. You know, we've talked a little bit about how there's very few even women on the sideline in the role that I'm in college sports on the radio part of it. Yeah. And so she was one of those. Now she's elevated to the play-by-play voice. It's just, I think it's always great when you hear news like that, women getting these kind of opportunities. She's been with Washington for a long time.
1: Yeah, like,
0: and
1: she went there too.
0: Yes,
1: she played women's
0: played
1: basketball.
0: There, has been in the WNBA, has really paid her dues. And it's, you were, we were talking about it. It was posted and you were wondering kind of what direction they were going to go.
1: Yeah.
0: So I know it's been, they've had her on the Big Ten Network recently. She's done a lot of media because it's a big story. And I think at some point we'll get to the point where it's, you're not hearing the first woman, the first woman, the first woman. But here it is, another, you know, breaking of the glass ceiling for Elise Woodward as she's named the Washington Football Radio play-by-play, which she'll be here.
1: Yeah, we'll meet her. And we'll have, I usually have the opposing play-by-play person on the countdown to kickoff, so we'll have her on and then we'll see her up in the booth, and I'm sure you'll get a chance to perhaps talk with her at some point. Tony Castricone, who was their voice, moved on. He became the voice of the Bucks. I got to know him a little bit throughout the years, and he was looking forward to coming here to Memorial Stadium, but his fall will look a little bit different. She won't be doing men's basketball. She does some Big Ten Network stuff too, like television stuff. So she's also the voice of a WNBA team, I think too. So she has that in the winter. So that's probably part of it. But it's cool and it's newsworthy, right? Eventually, it won't be newsworthy, but for now, I mean, that's a big role for her to step into. I know Kate Scott's been big in that. She did, I think, some preseason radio for the 49ers for a little bit. Is now the television voice of the 76ers and was the voice of a, it was the Saturday night. It was like the Learfield game of the week that they had. So there's been some women who've tried to push that glass ceiling, but I think she is the first full-time FBS radio voice, female.
0: You know, TV, obviously, we've seen that continue to really explode opportunities there. But for radio, it's just been, and again, I am so appreciative that, you know, I've had the role that I've had, and it's just, you know, still something that it's not, you know, when I go down on the sideline, I've never seen a woman on the other sideline. It's always been either a former player or whatnot. So I'm super appreciative of the opportunity that I have here, you know, to do the sideline. It's just, not something that you see a lot of. So I'm thankful that it's, you know, the door's been open for me here at Nebraska.
1: Well, it's an incredibly valuable position because I can't tell you how many times we have no idea what's going on in the sidelines. And as we know, by the settle in that lost miserably in funniest moment, but there is a lot of times that we need crucial information. And you're essentially, I mean, you're right there to give it to us and present it in a digestible way on the air. I mean, that's a legit skill set that not everybody has. I don't have that skill set. So we're grateful to have you and the skill set that you do have.
0: Well, thank you. That's very kind.
1: That's
0: of
1: all
0: you.
1: The compliments you get for the
0: I
1: year now.
0: I appreciate that. You feel
1: digested.
0: Think
1: it.
0: About where we were a year ago and now. Like,
1: yeah.
0: How do you feel going into year two?
1: I'm excited. I think I was a little more anxious. I was excited, but anxious. There's not a whole lot of anxiety to me this time of year. It's having been here a year, understanding what Coach Rule's expectations are. You know, in Coach Rule for a year, it's a little bit easier to interact with somebody when you know them for a long time, especially Damon and that relationship. Ben, like you and yourself, like there's not many better people you get a chance to work with, especially Josh and Camden and everybody back here. I mean, Josh is like, I feel like he's ready to go tomorrow. I mean, he's got some production things to work on, but I mean, he's already weeks ahead on volleyball and football, and he sits right in front of where I'm sitting now. There's like 15 different faders up here that he controls on a football game day. I think he's ready to go. He spends 11 hours in that seat on a game day.
0: Yes.
1: I know Cody's counting down the hours, the Big Red Reaction. Searles will be back.
0: We're going to have a meeting soon, but you want to talk about the best in the biz. We've got him on our boards here.
1: Incredible. I mean, think of and the timing. When I tell you, when I first got here, everything is timed out. It's so important for an announcer to know the timing of everything. And he has everything down to the second in pregame. For me to just follow a script. So, like, it's hard to screw it up because of him.
0: Yes.
1: And his planning.
0: Yes. He's incredible. So, yeah, we're going to be getting the game back together soon enough. But
1: a couple weeks.
0: Coming up tomorrow, it is time. We've got fall camp practice number one. We'll be out there. And actually, we'll be bringing some exclusive content here throughout the next few weeks. Kyle's going to get a chance to chat with Coach Rule, hopefully. That's the plan, anyways, tomorrow after practice. So we'll have that for you here coming up on the show tomorrow. I'm going to talk to a player. I don't know who yet, but we'll bring that for you as well. And we'll continue our series of volleyball conversations as well. I think tomorrow we'll hear from maybe Skylar Pierce.
1: Okay.
0: So
1: excited for that one.
0: Yeah.
1: Busy show.
0: Yeah, got a big show coming up tomorrow. But we will be at practice tomorrow, Kyle.
1: Let's go, and we'll talk about it. I'm not going to go too in-depth.
0: Have a great night. We'll talk.
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0: Fastway on Nebraska's Rock Station 94 Rock. Tom Petty and the Heartbreakers right before that. 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

0: 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Thanks in part to Five Crowns Golf, Victory Fence, Bubbler, Wetzel and Truex Jewelers, TC Amish Home, American Family Insurance, Dusty Forth, Mid-City Superstore and Slumberland Furniture, Flooring Solutions, Norfolk Bike, Harbor Bar, and Tico Water. 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
2: 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If you're not getting good benefit from your hearing aids, we'll set you up for a cochlear implant evaluation.
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5: 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Cloudy tonight with scattered showers and thunderstorms, low temp around 56. Could also see patchy smoke and patchy fog, mainly during the overnight hours. Partly sunny for you tomorrow, high near 76, and mostly clear tomorrow night with a low around 55 degrees.
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Lincoln Park on Nebraska's Rock Station 94 Rock, Joan Jett and the Blackhearts right before that. Hey, don't forget, Saturday, it's Mimosa Fest in downtown Norfolk, brought to you by Five Crowns Golf. From 11 a.m. to 9 p.m., we're going to be on Norfolk Avenue between 2nd and 3rd Street. So come on down. It's free to get in and enjoy the music all day long, plus food trucks, the beer garden, and, of course, mimosas. I'm talking several variations of mimosas, plus plenty of other drinks there for you as well. And a portion of the proceeds are going to benefit Liberty Center. 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
5: 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Cloudy tonight with scattered showers and thunderstorms. Low temp around 56. Could also see patchy smoke and patchy fog, mainly during the overnight hours. Partly sunny for you tomorrow, high near 76. And mostly clear tomorrow night with a low around 55 degrees.
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I've got the Jay Giles Band, Led Zeppelin, and more on the way. 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

Rocking and rolling with Led Zeppelin on Nebraska's Rock Station 94 Rock. 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
2: Here in Bloomfield, Wednesday, August 13th, Sound of Freedom concert in the Pavilion. Thursday, the 14th, Bolarama. Friday, Lauren Elena. Saturday, Rodney Atkins. Sunday, the Demo Derby at 1. Great fun! Fun rides! Don't miss it!
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Alice Cooper on Nebraska's Rock Station, 94 Rock. 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
5: Who's a tough guy? I am! I am! Is it D? 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
5: Today we celebrate Robin Crosby's birthday. Robin was an original member and one of the guitarists in the band Rat. Sadly, he passed away from AIDS at the young age of 42. So here are some things you might not know. One, Robin was born in La Jolla, California, near San Diego, and met both Warren DeMartini and Stephen Piercy there. It's also where he met one of his first girlfriends, Tawny Catane. Yep, Robin hit that first. Well, if not first, at least before David Coverdale. Two, Crosby was probably sicker and had more health issues than any of us knew. A year prior to his death, he was in the hospital for over 8 months. He endured numerous surgeries and setbacks due to excruciating back pain brought on by AIDS. He also had a terrible pancreatic condition that caused him to gain excessive weight. What an awful way to die. And three, Crosby co-wrote virtually all of Rat's hits, including Round and Round, Lay It Down, Wanted Man, Back for More, and so many others. I don't think the King ever really got the credit he deserved as a songwriter. All right, let's go back to the beginning when things were good. Here's a song he wrote that helped launch Rat into stardom. From their first EP, this is You Think You're Tough on your daily House of Hair cut.

0: 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I'm D. Snyder. Remember, if it ain't metal, it's crap. See you tomorrow.
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3: 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Mostly cloudy for the rest of the night with scattered showers and possibly some patchy smoke and patchy fog during the overnight hours. Low temp around 56. Tomorrow, partly sunny, high near 76. And tomorrow night, mostly clear with a low around 55 degrees.
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Off their 1976 album titled Rocks, that's Aerosmith back in the saddle again on Nebraska's Rock Station 94 Rock. Bob Seger, Buck Cherry, and more coming up right now. It's Pat Benatar.

0: Mr. Owl. 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

Having a Party with Boston on Nebraska's Rock Station 94 Rock. Van Halen right before that here in the final hour of your Tuesday evening. 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
0: 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Mostly cloudy for the rest of the night with scattered showers and possibly some patchy smoke and patchy fog during the overnight hours. Low temp around 56. Tomorrow, partly sunny, high near 76. And tomorrow night, mostly clear with a low around 55 degrees.
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Right before that, check out the lineup of live music for Greenlight Great Night at 94rock.fm. I'll give you details of what's happening in a bit right now. We're Fooling with Def Leppard.

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Hey, green light, great night means live music. 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

0: Temple Pilots on Nebraska's Rock Station 94 Rock. We're wrapping up your Tuesday. That means we're getting even closer to Mimosa Fest happening in downtown Norfolk on Saturday, brought to you by Five Crowns Golf. We're going to be on Norfolk Avenue between 2nd and 3rd Street from 11 a.m. to 9 p.m. It's free to get in, so bring everyone you know and your lawn chairs and enjoy the music all day long. 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
5: 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Partly sunny for your Wednesday with a high near 78. Then for tonight, patchy fog in the overnight period. Otherwise, mostly clear with a low around 55 degrees.
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5: 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Located on Main Street in Bloomfield, Nebraska. Partly sunny for your Wednesday with a high near 78. Then for tonight, patchy fog in the overnight period. Otherwise, mostly clear with a low around 55 degrees.
6: Ladies and gentlemen, the 94 Rock Block you're about to hear is true. The names have not been changed to protect the not-so-innocent. Just the facts, ma'am. And The Rock.

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3: Destructive winds
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4: 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Partly sunny for your Wednesday with a high near 78. Then for tonight, patchy fog in the overnight period. Otherwise, mostly clear with a low around 55 degrees.
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0: Really? I'm missing it? 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
4: 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Partly sunny for your Wednesday with a high near 78. Then for tonight, patchy fog in the overnight period. Otherwise, mostly clear with a low around 55 degrees.
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3: Destructive winds is just deadly.
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5: 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Partly sunny for your Wednesday with a high near 78. Then for tonight, patchy fog in the overnight period. Otherwise, mostly clear with a low around 55 degrees.
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0: The Riddler's left us another riddle, Robin. I don't break, but I block. I don't stop, but I rock. What am I?
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6: 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Partly sunny for your Wednesday with a high near 78. Then for tonight, patchy fog in the overnight period. Otherwise, mostly clear with a low around 55 degrees.
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Does anyone know what 94 Rock calls their rock blocks? Anyone? Anyone? 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

0: George, the ocean call. They're running out of shrimp.
1: 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Well, this 94 rock block called, and it's running out of rocks.

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1: 60 degrees at 6:13, partly sunny at 80 today. Good morning, happy hump day. Welcome to a Wednesday. Thank you both for listening. Mookie in the Morning, Holly Weird Minute, Tea Time with the T-Man coming up, and we'll talk with former Speaker of the House, Newt Gingrich. 94 Rock.

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1: Good morning. Discontent over Norfolk's recent road conditions reached City Hall during the public comment portion of Monday's city meetings. Several residents, including those living on streets impacted by the recent chip seal project, Norfolk residents Sarah Grandquist and Steve Schramm, expressed their concerns Monday night.
2: My concern is if this is a project is not taken care of right away, what are they going to do this winter when they have to clean the streets?
3: Yes, you've got a 1 and 6 year plan. The problem is you need to fix what happened now.
1: Since June, city streets were intentionally covered in loose gravel. Daily traffic presses the rock into the pavement before sweepers clean out the excess. City officials say repairs began this fall, prioritizing First and Victory Road. Moving forward, city leaders say preserving roads is a main priority to keep long-term costs down. Young entrepreneurs took to the streets yesterday as part of Norfolk's annual Lemonade Camp. The camp is organized by several Norfolk area advising and consulting businesses that teach children sales, business, and marketing skills. Campers work in groups to advertise their stands and sell lemonade, with all proceeds benefiting a local youth-focused nonprofit. Last year's camp raised more than $650 for the Norfolk Fire Department's Junior Fund, and organizers hope this year's young entrepreneurs will make another big impact. News Channel Nebraska is partnering with the Nebraska State Fair and three other Nebraska news organizations to host and broadcast a live debate between Nebraska U.S. Senate candidates. The debate will feature Senator Pete Ricketts and Dan Osborne and will take place Tuesday, September 1st from 6 to 7 p.m. at the Big Iron Event Center. 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
0: 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Happy Hump Day. Partly sunny and 80 this afternoon, low of 55 tonight, and a pretty super Thursday tomorrow, partly cloudy and 85. Right now, an even 60 Hollywood Minute Tea Time with the T-Man coming up, and next hour we talk with former Speaker of the House, Newt Gingrich. 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
1: Once you enter, you can never get out of here. 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
2: Rosie O'Donnell claims President Trump is physically ill, just like most people feel whenever they think about Rosie O'Donnell. Tom Holland says there's already a plan for his Spider-Man replacement. Let me guess, Robert Downey Jr., he plays all the other roles. Leonardo DiCaprio launched a fund to protect endangered species. And for Leo, endangered species means dateable women over 30.
1: Welcome to Hollywood.
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1: Now, the story of a man who took Muhammad's advice in reverse. He couldn't go to the mountain, so he had the mountain come to him. He's Kevin Cronin, singer, guitarist, and keyboard player for REO Speedwagon. Back in the early 1970s, Kevin was working as a musician in the Chicago area. By the time he was 18, he'd played in a number of bands that hadn't gone anywhere. So Kevin went shopping for a new band. But when he phoned the newspaper to place an ad, he found out the cost would be $15 a day, and he couldn't afford it. Then Kevin remembered hearing about a referral service for musicians. It was kind of a central clearinghouse that helped musicians contact each other and potential employers. So, to shop for a new band, Kevin and a friend started their own referral service. They advertised by making posters and putting them up all over town. Their phone began to ring, and they started filling notebooks with information on local musicians. One day, Kevin got a call from a rock and roll band who were looking for a lead singer. He got to talking to the group's lead guitarist, Gary Richrath. They seemed to hit it off well over the phone. And Kevin told Gary that he'd like to try out for Gary's band. So Gary came over and Kevin sang for him. A short time later, the musician's referral service was out of business because Kevin Cronin was now a member of REO Speedwagon.

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3: Well, it's Way Back Wednesday, T-Man. I mean, it's a classic rock station. It's always Way Back Wednesday around here. But we're going way back to when you were a mini T and I was a mini Mook. We're asking on Facebook, what's a TV show you loved as a kid, but you doubt anyone else would know it or remember it?
4: Well, believe it or not, it was called Misfits of Science.
3: I do remember that one.
4: Do you really?
3: Yeah, that was the first time we saw Courtney Cox of Friends on a TV show.
4: Yeah.
3: It was after her Bruce Springsteen video. And I think that ran, what, like about half a season, if that?
4: Yeah. I was like 5 or 6 at the time. And I don't think it lasted very long, but it was kind of cool.
3: Yeah, it's about some like college age kids who they all had different superpowers because I guess they'd been experimented on. And I remember when Courtney Cox did her superpower, like the whole screen would flash, probably giving people a seizure. And she had some kind of telekinesis or something. I don't know. But yeah, I'm guessing like a lot of our kids shows, or not, I guess that wasn't a kids show, but the show we watched when we were kids, if we were to go back and watch it, we're like, why did I like this?
4: Yeah.
3: But, you know, I mean, Courtney Cox was on it, so we had that going for us, which is nice. I'm going to go even further back. There was a show when I was a kid called Ultraman. And essentially, it was a precursor to the Power Rangers in the sense that he had the same kind of suit, you know, like this skin-tight, it was silver lame latex, and he had bug eyes, except he was like 300 feet tall. He was just a normal dude, but he would hit this beta capsule, this thing he would carry around in his hand, looked like those things you used to use to make the slides click, you know, the slide projector clicker. Yeah. And it would turn him into this 300-foot-tall superhero who would fight Godzilla-type creatures. So, and then when the Power Rangers came on about 30 years later, I was like, they totally ripped off Ultraman. Let us know on Facebook on Way Back Wednesday, what's a TV show you loved as a kid, but most other people wouldn't know it or remember it.
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4: Good morning. Northeast Community College men's soccer team will host the University of Nebraska Omaha in a scrimmage as part of Norfolk Soccer Fest on Saturday at Norfolk Veterans Memorial Park. The festivities begin at 5:30 p.m. while the game kicks off at 7:30. Northeast has qualified for the national tournament in each of the last four seasons, a run that includes the program's first national championship in 2024. The Hawks and Mavericks met in Omaha last season, and the two will renew that matchup in Norfolk this time around. State Legion baseball tournaments continued yesterday throughout the states in classes B and C. West Point was eliminated from the tournament by Roncalli Catholic, falling 11-5. West Point ends their season with a 14-10 record. In Class B, Wayne Rolling Hills saw their season come to an end after falling to Sid Dillon from Crete 7-4. They conclude their season with a 25-11 record. The Nebraska football team kicked off fall camp yesterday as several players met with the media, including incoming transfer quarterback Anthony Calandria. He arrived to campus in January and discussed what he's been working on since arriving to Lincoln.
23: Yeah, I think the main thing is just getting the offense down, right? I came in January, kind of had good control of it, but I think in the summer I got really good control of it and just really know what I'm doing now.
4: Calandria transferred in from UNLV, leading them to the conference championship game and earning Mountain West Conference Offensive Player of the Year honors. Calandria will take the field with the Huskers for their first game September 5th against Ohio. You can find more of today's sports online at newschannelnebraska.com. From the NCN Sports Desk, I'm Brandon Shanahan.
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94 Rock and Mookie in the morning. Didn't have time for this in the sports report, but Travis Kelce is considering a singing career. I wonder if during his concerts they'll keep cutting to a shot of Taylor Swift in the crowd cheering him on.

Hey, this is Phil Collen of Def Leppard. And when it comes to Mookie in the Morning on 94 Rock, it's definitely too late for love. Yep, he's gonna die alone.

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2: It would be a combination of Angelina Jolie and Jennifer Aniston. And I think that, see, hair color doesn't matter, right? You're looking at both ends of the spectrum, so Dirty Blonde would be perfect. If you split it, or
3: I would think they would have to be dirty.
2: Highlights.
3: Yeah.

0: Poison rocking the Big Red 94 Rock and Mookie in the morning. Our next guest, a former Speaker of the House and now host of the Newt's World podcast, where this season he's talking all about America 250 and the nation's anniversary. We welcome the one and only Newt Gingrich to the show. Hello.
1: Well, it's great to be with you.
0: So tell us about the podcast. What can we expect from this season's episodes?
1: Well, we've done two things that people can find at Newt's World. One is we've done 15 podcasts with people who really know a great deal about American history, about how we got here, about what it means and why it's important. And we did 15 special tapes on inventions in America that have changed the world. I mean, for example, the airplane, which was an American invention, or the internet, or the mobile phone. There's just an amazing number of things that start in the U.S. and then go out around the planet and have an impact on people's lives everywhere. So that's essentially those two things. What does it mean historically, and what are the kind of inventions that we have contributed and continue to contribute to having a better future?
0: So are you hoping people's perspective on America will change, or what do you hope people take away from the podcast?
1: Well, I hope they'll come away optimistic. I hope they'll come away thinking that, you know, it's really an amazingly interesting and complex world. We, beyond just celebrating the 250th, we do a lot of other interviews with people, and we try to keep it so that you really feel like you're being exposed to new ideas, new thoughts, new personalities, and all of them positive. I mean, our goal is to remind people that there are a lot of positive things going on. That we shouldn't drown in negativity. We shouldn't become pessimistic. The fact is, there are an amazing number of interesting, smart people doing things that are going to make the future dramatically better. And we try to interview those kind of folks to really have a sense of why they should be an optimist and why their future can be better.
0: Indeed. So as we have hit the 250th anniversary, how do you think the founding fathers would react to what America is going through now, 250 years later?
1: Well, I think, first of all, they would be amazed how big it is.
0: No kidding.
1: Remember, they're on the eastern seaboard. When Washington helped the British Army, he was leaving from Carlisle, which is near Harrisburg. That was the western frontier, was Harrisburg.
0: Yeah.
1: So they would look around and they'd say, how big are you guys? And how many people do you have? And what are those airplanes overhead? And, you know, what are these rockets that are trying to get to the moon? And, you know, this just the scale of the country would, I think, astonish them.
0: Indeed.
1: I think second, they would say, you know, you sound a lot like we did. You're arguing, you're yelling at each other, you're trying to figure out how to make things work. And they would not be surprised. I think if anything would surprise them, it was some of the cultural values, which they frankly would have no way of understanding.
0: Sure.
1: And I think in that sense that would probably surprise me. Then the other thing would be that the world is just dangerous in a very different way now. I mean, but these were smart people. They would grasp virtually everything in a matter of days.
0: Wow.
1: Because the core group may have been the smartest group of political leaders ever in human history.
0: Wow. So since we need to smarten up there, they always say that those who do not learn from history are doomed to repeat it. What lesson from America's last 250 years in the past should we focus the most on?
1: Well, I think I start with the core of the Declaration of Independence, that you and I, everybody listening to us, we are endowed by our Creator with certain unalienable rights, among which are life, liberty, and the pursuit of happiness. I say that because if everybody listening to us understands, power doesn't go to the government, power doesn't go to a bureaucrat, power doesn't go to a lawyer. Power starts with you. And then as a citizen, you loan power to the government, but you never give it. It's never permanent.
0: Right.
1: It's always a loan. And that has made us the freest, safest, most productive society ever in history. And it's made us open to people willing to come here legally and learn to be an American. So You can have an amazing range of backgrounds, and you can still contribute to a wealthier, safer, and more powerful America.
0: Well said. And we can hear more incredible stories and a look back over the last 250 years of America on the podcast Newt's World, hosted by our guest Newt Gingrich. Stream it where your finer podcasts are found. And thank you for your time today, sir.
1: I'm honored to do it. Thank you very much.
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9: Good morning. Discontent over Norfolk's recent road conditions reached City Hall during the public comment portion of Monday's city meetings. Several residents, including those living on streets impacted by the recent chip seal project, Norfolk residents Sarah Grandquist and Steve Schramm expressed their concerns Monday night.
10: My concern is if this is a project is not taken care of right away, What are they going to do this winter when they have to clean the streets?
11: Yes, you've got a 1 in 6 year plan. The problem is you need to fix what happened now.
9: Since June, city streets were intentionally covered in loose gravel. Daily traffic presses the rock into the pavement before sweepers clean out the excess. City officials say repairs began this fall, prioritizing First and Victory Road. Moving forward, city leaders say preserving roads is a main priority to keep long-term costs down. Young entrepreneurs took to the streets yesterday as part of Norfolk's annual Lemonade Camp. The camp is organized by several Norfolk area advising and consulting businesses that teach children sales, business, and marketing skills. Campers work in groups to advertise their stands and sell lemonade, with all proceeds benefiting a local youth-focused nonprofit. Last year's camp raised more than $650 for the Norfolk Fire Department's Junior Fund, and organizers hope this year's young entrepreneurs will make another big impact. News Channel Nebraska is partnering with the Nebraska State Fair and three other Nebraska news organizations to host and broadcast a live debate between Nebraska U.S. Senate candidates. The debate will feature Senator Pete Ricketts and Dan Osborne and will take place Tuesday, September 1st from 6 to 7 p.m. at the Big Iron Event Center. 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Registration information and additional event details will be announced in the coming weeks. 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
14: 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It'll be heating up a bit this weekend. Partly cloudy, 80 today, low of 55 tonight. Partly sunny, 85 tomorrow. We'll be up into the low 90s this weekend. Right now, low 60s. It's 61.

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2: We had the song mostly done, and we thought about doing a guitar solo or a keyboard solo, and it just, you know, it was okay, but it needed something more powerful, and we happened to see that Junior Walker and his band was playing literally three blocks away from where we were recording. We talked to Junior, and he goes, "What's the name of your band?" You know, "It's Foreigner," you know. "Oh, I never heard of you, but..." He says, I'll come over and play.

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1: Once you enter, you can never get out of here. 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
2: Rosie O'Donnell claims President Trump is physically ill, just like most people feel whenever they think about Rosie O'Donnell. Tom Holland says there's already a plan for his Spider-Man replacement. Let me guess, Robert Downey Jr., he plays all the other roles. Leonardo DiCaprio launched a fund to protect endangered species. And for Leo, endangered species means dateable women over 30.
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15: Good morning. The Northeast Community College men's soccer team will host the University of Nebraska Omaha in a scrimmage as part of Norfolk Soccer Fest on Saturday at Norfolk Veterans Memorial Park. The festivities begin at 5:30 p.m. while the game kicks off at 7:30. Northeast has qualified for the national tournament in each of the last four seasons, a run that includes the program's first national championship in 2024. The Hawks and Mavericks met in Omaha last season, and the two will renew that matchup in Norfolk this time around. State Legion baseball tournaments continued yesterday throughout the states in Classes B and C. West Point was eliminated from the tournament by Ron Colley Catholic, falling 11-5. West Point ends their season with a 14-10 record. In Class B, Wayne Rolling Hills saw their season come to an end after falling to Sid Dillon from Crete 7-4. They conclude their season with a 25-11 record. The Nebraska football team kicked off fall camp yesterday as several players met with the media, including incoming transfer quarterback Anthony Calandria. He arrived to campus in January and discussed what he's been working on since arriving to Lincoln.
16: Yeah, I think the main thing is just getting the offense down, right? I came in January, kind of had good control of it, but I think in the summer, I got really good control of it and just really know what I'm doing now.
15: Calandria transferred in from UNLV, leading them to the conference championship game and earning Mountain West Conference Offensive Player of the Year honors. Calandria will take the field with the Huskers for their first game September 5th against Ohio. You can find more of today's sports online at newschannelnebraska.com. 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

0: the music.
1: This song, actually, me and Chris Novoselic recorded at the very last session that Nirvana ever had.
2: That was Dave Grohl at a Foo Fighters show explaining about how Big Me was recorded at the final ever Nirvana recording session. Chris played the bass on that song in the studio. Never got to see the light of day, of course, because Kurt died, and hence it was put on a Foo Fighters album. But maybe could have been a Nirvana song? A B-side or something, maybe, right?

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0: Rocking the Big Red, 94 Rock and Mookie in the morning. A lot of people feeling lucky as the Dow hit another record high yesterday.
1: Awesome.
0: Now I have enough money in my 401k to fill my gas tank.

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1: Hey, this is Lars from Metallica, and as far as our infamous battle with Napster, it started out as a street fight. It was basically, you know, there was a song that we were working on for the Mission Impossible 2 movie called I Disappear that all of a sudden showed

Up on radio stations across the country, but it wasn't even mixed, it wasn't even finalized. And I got a call from our office like the next day, it traces back to something called Napster, and we were like, well, they're screwing with us, we'll screw with them. And then it sort of turned into a, it started off a street fight, and then like a month later it was like, whoa, okay, look at this. I'd say the only regret about that 13 years ago was we weren't quite prepared for the storm that we became engulfed in.

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4: Definitely Chips.
3: Yes.
4: That show was great.
3: Punch got all the ladies.
4: Oh, yeah. I'll do Different Strokes.
3: Yep.
4: And...
3: What you talking about, Willis?
4: Yeah. Just for that alone.
3: I know, right?
4: And I'll go with the stash. I always do Magnum P.I.,
3: he's still got the stash. He always looks weird whenever they have him shave it. Like, he shaved that on Friends when he was in a relationship with Monica.
4: And like, oh, yeah.
3: Who the hell is this guy? Weird looking. And what's ironic is most of us do look weird and creepy if we try to grow a mustache. So, salute to him. I'll take Charlie's Angels for the Angels. I'll take Dukes of Hazzard for Daisy Duke and the car. And I'll go with, this was an underrated comedy, Too Close for Comfort. Ted Knight, most people know from the Mary Tyler Moore Show and Caddyshack, and his lovely daughters. And there was that hilarious neighbor, Monroe. He would always come over and annoy him. Yeah, I just love that show. And Ted Knight would get all grumpy. He was kind of like a stuffier version of Archie Bunker, I guess. Let us know on Facebook as we approach our class of 79 weekend. You can only save three in 1979 TV shows. The rest are gone forever.
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5: Good morning. Discontent over Norfolk's recent road conditions reached City Hall during the public comment portion of Monday's city meetings. Several residents, including those living on streets impacted by the recent chip seal project, Norfolk residents Sarah Grandquist and Steve Schramm expressed their concerns Monday night.
6: My concern is if this is a project is not taken care of right away, what are they going to do this winter when they have to clean the streets?
7: Yes, you've got a 1 in 6 year plan. The problem is you need to fix what happened now.
5: Since June, city streets were intentionally covered in loose gravel. Daily traffic presses the rock into the pavement before sweepers clean out the excess. City officials say repairs began this fall, prioritizing First and Victory Road. Moving forward, city leaders say preserving roads is a main priority to keep long-term costs down. Young entrepreneurs took to the streets yesterday as part of Norfolk's annual Lemonade Camp. The camp is organized by several Norfolk area advising and consulting businesses that teach children sales, business, and marketing skills. Campers work in groups to advertise their stands and sell lemonade, with all proceeds benefiting a local youth-focused nonprofit. Last year's camp raised more than $650 for the Norfolk Fire Department's Junior Fund, and organizers hope this year's young entrepreneurs will make another big impact. News Channel Nebraska is partnering with the Nebraska State Fair and three other Nebraska news organizations to host and broadcast a live debate between Nebraska U.S. Senate candidates. The debate will feature Senator Pete Ricketts and Dan Osborne and will take place Tuesday, September 1st from 6 to 7 p.m. at the Big Iron Event Center. 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Registration information and additional event details will be announced in the coming weeks. 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
4: 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Partly cloudy, 80 today, low 55 tonight. Partly sunny, 85 tomorrow. We'll be up into the low 90s this weekend. Right now, low 60s at 61.
10: Waking the cows. And milking the public. Milky in the

0: wow. Oh, hey, this is Rachel Green, listening to 94 Rock down here at Central Perk. 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
2: Rosie O'Donnell claims President Trump is physically ill, just like most people feel whenever they think about Rosie O'Donnell. Tom Holland says there's already a plan for his Spider-Man replacement. Let me guess, Robert Downey Jr., he plays all the other roles. Leonardo DiCaprio launched a fund to protect endangered species. And for Leo, endangered species means dateable women over 30.
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2: 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And, I mean, Go Your Own Way, Goldest Woman, Dreams, Never Going Back Again, Don't Stop Thinking About Tomorrow, Secondhand News, I Don't Want to Know, The Chain. 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
3: Good morning. Northeast Community College men's soccer team will host the University of Nebraska Omaha in a scrimmage as part of Norfolk Soccer Fest on Saturday at Norfolk Veterans Memorial Park. The festivities begin at 5:30 p.m. while the game kicks off at 7:30. Northeast has qualified for the national tournament in each of the last four seasons, a run that includes the program's first national championship in 2024. The Hawks and Mavericks met in Omaha last season, and the two will renew that matchup in Norfolk this time around. State Legion baseball tournaments continued yesterday throughout the states in classes B and C. West Point was eliminated from the tournament by Roncalli Catholic, falling 11-5. West Point ends their season with a 14-10 record. In Class B, Wayne Rolling Hills saw their season come to an end after falling to Sid Dillon from Crete 7-4. They conclude their season with a 25-11 record. The Nebraska football team kicked off fall camp yesterday as several players met with the media, including incoming transfer quarterback Anthony Calandria. He arrived to campus in January and discussed what he's been working on since arriving to Lincoln.
4: Yeah, I think the main thing is just getting the offense down, right? I came in January, kind of had good control of it, but I think in the summer I got really good control of it and just really know what I'm doing now.
3: Calandria transferred in from UNLV, leading them to the conference championship game and earning Mountain West Conference Offensive Player of the Year honors. Calandria will take the field with the Huskers for their first game September 5th against Ohio. You can find more of today's sports online at newschannelnebraska.com. 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
11: 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Then put the top down and cruise, baby. Partly cloudy, 80 today, low 55 tonight, partly sunny, 85 tomorrow. 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
4: It's the Knox County Fair in Bloomfield. 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Thursday the 14th, Bolarama. Friday, Lauren Elena. Saturday, Rodney Atkins. Sunday, the Demo Derby at 1. Great fun! Fun rides! Don't miss it!
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12: 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Happy Hump Day. Partly cloudy, 80 today, low 55 tonight, and a super Thursday, partly sunny, 85 tomorrow. 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
0: 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Jerry Sinclair has snacks, quality Sinclair fuel, and fresh Valentino's pizza. 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Partly cloudy and 80 this afternoon. Low 55 tonight. Partly sunny, 85 tomorrow. Currently an even 70. 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
11: Good afternoon. discontent over Norfolk's recent road conditions reached City Hall during the public comment portion of Monday's city meetings. Several residents, including those living on streets impacted by the recent chip seal project, Norfolk residents Sarah Grandquist and Steve Schramm expressed their concerns Monday night.
12: My concern is if this is a project is not taken care of right away, what are they going to do this winter when they have to clean the streets?
13: Yes, you've got a 1 in 6 year plan. The problem is you need to fix what happened now.
11: Since June, city streets were intentionally covered in loose gravel. Daily traffic presses the rock into the pavement before sweepers clean out the excess. City officials say repairs began this fall, prioritizing First and Victory Road. Moving forward, city leaders say preserving roads is a main priority to keep long-term costs down. Young entrepreneurs took to the streets yesterday as part of Norfolk's annual Lemonade Camp. The camp is organized by several Norfolk area advising and consulting businesses that teach children sales, business, and marketing skills. Campers work in groups to advertise their stands and sell lemonade, with all proceeds benefiting a local youth-focused nonprofit. Last year's camp raised more than $650 for the Norfolk Fire Department's Junior Fund, and organizers hope this year's young entrepreneurs will make another big impact. News Channel Nebraska is partnering with the Nebraska State Fair and three other Nebraska news organizations to host and broadcast a live debate between Nebraska U.S. Senate candidates. The debate will feature Senator Pete Ricketts and Dan Osborne and will take place Tuesday, September 1st from 6 to 7 p.m. at the Big Iron Event Center. 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Registration information and additional event details will be announced in the coming weeks. 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
7: 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Highs topping out around 78 today. Tonight, partly cloudy and cooler. Lows around 55. We could see some patchy fog after midnight. Tomorrow starts off with a little patchy fog on your way to work. Mostly sunny by the afternoon. Highs near 84. Then for Friday, sunny and warmer. Highs near 90. News and weather anytime online at 94rock.fm.
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It's Work Like a Dog Day. 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
4: 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Highs topping out around 78 for this afternoon. Winds are kind of light out there out of the east. Tonight, partly cloudy and cooler. Lows around 55. Could see some patchy fog after midnight into tomorrow morning. It'll turn mostly sunny tomorrow, warmer with highs of 85. News and weather anytime online at 94rock.fm. 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

0: Wrapping up another 94 Rock Block there. 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

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They're open Monday through Saturday on Brown Street in Pierce. 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

great atmosphere, great fun, and great music on Saturday in downtown Norfolk. It's Mimosa Fest, brought to you by Five Crowns Golf. Join us between 2nd and 3rd Streets on Norfolk Avenue from 11 to 9. We'll be there with live music in the street, food trucks, beer garden, mimosas. So bring your lawn chairs, bring your friends, try several mimosas, and plenty of other drinks as well. 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

0: Evanescence there, 94 Rock, wrapping up that rock block that was brought to you this time around by Pierce Lockers, home of the Roggy Dogs. Stop in and see what Trent has in the case today. 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
9: 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Highs of 88 for this afternoon. Winds will stay light out of the east. Tonight, partly cloudy and cooler. Lows of 55. Could see some patchy fog tonight into tomorrow morning. Then mostly sunny and warmer tomorrow. Highs of 84. News and weather anytime online at 94rock.fm. 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

In the news today, a man in Washington was arrested this past weekend as he ran over a flock of seagulls on the beach. There is good news, though. He did miss Devo and Men Without Hats, so that's good news. 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
8: 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Tonight stays partly cloudy and cooler, lows around 55. Could see some patchy fog after midnight into tomorrow morning. Mostly sunny for your Thursday afternoon and warmer, highs of 85. Thursday night brings a slight chance of showers or thunderstorms. Friday turns sunny and warmer, highs near 90. Saturday and Sunday, highs around 90 as well. News and weather anytime online at 94rock.fm.
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Mookie in the Morning always has a special guest each and every weekday. The man behind some of the heaviest guitar riffs ever recorded is coming to 94 Rock tomorrow morning. Tony Iommi of Black Sabbath joins Mookie this Thursday morning. 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

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I mean, I didn't read the article. I just assume it was Costco. 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
2: 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October live is 157 higher at 229.47. December is up $1.40 at 228.67. September feeders are up 222 at 348.37. And hogs closed lower, pressured by the steady to lower cash during the session. October lean was down $1.32 at 83.02, and December was $1.12 lower at 74.65. John Perkins, Brownfield.
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0: That's your Carhartt Lumber, Harry Chess song, Bon Jovi's Never Say Goodbye. 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
0: 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For tonight, partly cloudy and cooler, lows around 55. Could see some patchy fog tonight into tomorrow morning, so watch for a few lower visibility spots around daybreak. Tomorrow, As I said, that patchy fog, that'll burn off by the afternoon with sunny skies and warmer temperatures, highs near 85. A wind will gust tomorrow up to 20 miles an hour. Thursday night, a small chance of showers. Overnight lows to 64. Friday, sunny and warmer, highs near 90. 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

0: Music from Kiss there, 94 Rock. 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
2: 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Don't miss it. Coming up August 8th and 9th at the Madison County Fairgrounds. Two buildings, dozens of vendors, and hundreds of guns. $7 admission. All proceeds benefit the Madison Junior Wrestling Program. 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
3: Good afternoon. Discontent over Norfolk's recent road conditions reached City Hall during the public comment portion of Monday's city meetings. Several residents, including those living on streets impacted by the recent chip seal project, Norfolk residents Sarah Grandquist and Steve Schramm, expressed their concerns Monday night.
4: My concern is if this project is not taken care of right away, what are they going to do this winter when they have to clean the streets?
5: Yes, you've got a 1 in 6 year plan. The problem is you need to fix what happened now.
3: Since June, city streets were intentionally covered in loose gravel. Daily traffic presses the rock into the pavement before sweepers clean out the excess. City officials say repairs began this fall, prioritizing First and Victory Road. Moving forward, city leaders say preserving roads is a main priority to keep long-term costs down. Young entrepreneurs took to the streets yesterday as part of Norfolk's annual Lemonade Camp. The camp is organized by several Norfolk area advising and consulting businesses that teach children sales, business, and marketing skills. Campers work in groups to advertise their stands and sell lemonade, with all proceeds benefiting a local youth-focused nonprofit. Last year's camp raised more than $650 for the Norfolk Fire Department's Junior Fund, and organizers hope this year's young entrepreneurs will make another big impact. News Channel Nebraska is partnering with the Nebraska State Fair and three other Nebraska news organizations to host and broadcast a live debate between Nebraska U.S. Senate candidates. The debate will feature Senator Pete Ricketts and Dan Osborne and will take place Tuesday, September 1st from 6 to 7 p.m. at the Big Iron Event Center. 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Registration information and additional event details will be announced in the coming weeks. 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

is out for the summer. 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I know your parents are waiting for that. 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
4: Destructive winds is just deadly.
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7: 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Well, tonight, partly cloudy and cooler, lows around 55. Could see some patchy fog after midnight and on your way to work in the morning. It'll burn off by Thursday afternoon. Sunny and warmer temperatures, highs expected near 84. By Thursday night, a slight chance of showers. Friday, sunny and warmer, highs near 90. Saturday, sunny and warm, highs of 91. News and weather, anytime online at 94rock.fm.
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1: Good evening. I'm Christopher Sullivan Diaz. 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Four additional Nebraska volleyball matches have been selected for TV broadcast, joining the broadcast schedule announced earlier this week. Nebraska Public Media has been granted the rights to televise the red-white scrimmage on August 16th and three regular season matches, including Georgia Tech, Rutgers, and Illinois. The Nebraska bowling team's 2026 through 27 schedule has been finalized. Head coach Paul Klempa announced Monday. The Huskers will participate in eight regular season contests in addition to the Conference USA and NCAA championships in the postseason. Nebraska women's soccer lost 3-1 in Fort Collins against Colorado State. Natalie Lewis with the lone goal. Finally, wait. My sources are telling me in NFL news, Aaron Donald worked out for the Rams today in a potential return to the NFL after his 2024 retirement following the Rams' Super Bowl win against the Cincinnati Bengals. 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
3: 10 on the play clock. Royola sends a man in motion right to left. That's Ja'Cory Barney. Takes a snap. Fade route. Back run of the end zone. 50-50 ball! Was it caught? Touchdown! Huskers! Fade route! Back right of the end zone! Going up high to make the catch, Isaiah Hunter for the Husker touchdown.
4: Buchan's help, guarded by Davis, hands it off. Price has got it, reverses left side, Jacobson. He jab steps, he drives, he kicks. Now Hoiberg driving, kicking, right corner, Price. Put it up and down! Holy smokes! Times a zillion! 27-14, Bryce Sanford is putting on a clinic.
5: 3-2 Nebraska over Texas Tech, top of the seventh. From to the line, her 2-2. Terry takes over the outside corner, called strike three! Down goes Terry, down goes Tech, and the Huskers have taken down the top-ranked team in the country for the second time in 2 weeks!
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6: And welcome in. Happy Wednesday to you and happy first day of fall camp. Kyle is a totally new person today.
7: It was weird because it felt like it was like October 5th.
6: Yeah, it was chilly this morning.
7: Outside today.
6: Chillier, I should say.
7: So I had people, if you watched, and we'll play the Rule interview coming up here in a few minutes, but we did post a little bit early on social media. I had originally had the cutoff sweatshirt without the underneath shirt, the long sleeve shirt, because I'm like, it's not that cold. And then I looked at my weather app and it said it felt like 59 degrees. And that's coming off, we're not too far removed from when it felt like over 100. So I went back and I got a second layer for this morning.
6: All right, so I got there a little bit later, but I did notice it took me a little bit to catch up with you.
7: I was all over.
6: What was your strategy today?
7: I started watching defensive line, offensive line, moved around a little bit. They rotated in the defensive line area. They were working with Corey Brown and Roy Manning, so they had everybody come over to that station in front of me. So linebackers, secondary, defensive line, they all rotated right in front of me. So I was standing in a good spot because they're all working on pass rush moves and all that. So got to see a lot of those guys, watched a lot early of the offensive line, and then they weren't sure if they were going to go outside today because it rained a little bit. Mm-hmm. But they did go outside for some teamwork. So I wanted to see, they ran the first team offense against the second team defense, second team offense against the first team defense. So I watched a little bit on both fields. It started on the far side, and then DB was there today.
6: Yes, he was.
7: So I didn't really get a chance to see him. We were on different sides of the field for most of the practice. And then I caught up with him towards the end, and then you were there.
6: Yeah, when I saw him when I walked in, and he said he hadn't seen you. And I said, no, he's here. He's here. That guy's going to be here before that thing even starts. But, yeah, I know it's early. It was day one. But to me, you know, just the practices that I've been out here throughout the years that I've been here, to me, it's obvious there's more talent on that football field than we've had in the last few years.
7: I think guys that are coming back with confidence because there's a retention to this roster in a world where that doesn't happen a whole lot. There's the Luke Lindenmeyers, the Justin Evans who went to Media Day, who, you know, were younger guys when they first came in the program, and they've stuck around and they've stayed here. There's an air of confidence about a large portion of this roster because, you know, even the Andrew Marshalls who came in last year, they understand what the expectation is for a full season. And I think you have a quarterback room as a whole that's pretty confident, and that permeates throughout the entire team. When you watch the individual coaches, the way that they teach, and I usually will ask Damon what he sees in the individual, the indie periods, as they call it, about how the coaches are teaching all of the details. And it just seems like they're teaching everything down to a fine powder. You don't want to make too much of a big deal. First practice, no pads, all that stuff. But it's you know, what I noticed about Matt Rule's practices, even going back to last year, there's no wasted motion.
6: Yeah.
7: There's no wasted time.
6: Damon did a full-on demonstration for us I was playing center.
7: Yeah. He was just grabbing people, throwing them in, and using them as cones.
6: He's giving us some examples. But, no, and it just, you know, I think also, and not saying anything about years, but it just seemed like they were also able to move very efficiently, very fluently. And I think, again, that goes back to the work that they've been able to put in over OTAs. I know we're going to hear from Coach Rule here in just a second, but he talked about it's not even a new system anymore with the defense. They just seemed very, very comfortable and confident out there, and it didn't seem like practice number one to me.
7: Didn't seem like a whole lot of yelling from coaches, right? And that's a good sign. You know, the one thing, and I don't want to like overplay it, because I always felt like I said, it always felt like to me with Coach Rule practices, even last year, it's a well-oiled machine.
6: Yes.
7: It's a professional place of business that, with his experience, his time in the NFL, guys know where they have to be, when they have to be there. It's run at a very high level, and it's just the start. And they're in the dorms. It's not just the players, too. It's the coaches as well. So they're all going through dorm week and training camp week. And, you know, for Coach Rule, he's been through a lot of these as a player, assistant, you know, position coach, head coach, and at NFL and college levels. So he's fired up to be back with these guys.
6: All right. On that note, let's hear from the head coach following practice today.
7: All right, Coach, day one of camp. How does it feel? Are all these different for you, or does it feel like just another year? How does it work in your mind?
8: Well, it's certainly not just another year. It's exciting to get out here and watch the guys. I mean, they've done a lot of work this summer, and so to get out there with them and be back on the grass is great.
7: How about the guys and the work they put in during the summer, and you see sort of that right away, some of the guys and how they're built and all that with Corey and his staff. How do you like how the guys attacked summer heading into fall?
8: Well, it's been great. Kristen Coggan, our performance nutritionist, sent me over coming back from Media Day, kind of all the pounds of fat we've lost, all the muscle we've gained. It's just a testament to the job she does, the job Corey does, the job Tanner does in recovery, but really the players. I mean, you know, not all these guys have been with us for 4 years. Some guys just got here in January. It's been 6 months, you know, heading into month seven, and really, really proud of all their work.
7: What's the message to the guys before this first practice, maybe after the practice, what you want to see from them over the next month?
8: Well, you know, we have 30 days, right? We have 30 days before our first game. We sat there last night, you know, August 4th, knowing that in 30 days from then we would be sitting in a hotel room getting ready to play a football game. And we really can't waste a day. You know, the team that you want to build, the team that they want to have, you can only do it on the practice field. And so they've done a great job putting themselves in position.

0: continuing to evolve in their football X's and O's and what they're doing, their execution. And I always feel like leadership shows up in uncomfortable times. It's one thing to be the guy who gives a lot of speeches. It's one thing to have convenient leadership. But when it's hard, that's when it really matters. And we've got a lot of great guys, a lot of guys who've been here for a long time, a lot of guys who just joined us. But they're focused, and they'll just have to maintain that focus through the grind of camp.
1: It's so early in fall camp, but how do you feel like the guys on the defensive side with install, new system, all that? I mean, you have a whole spring, but how do you feel like the guys have kind of gotten into Rob's system?
0: Yeah, and honestly, at this point for us, it's not even a new system, right? Like, yeah. They've had a chance to learn it in the winter, early spring ball, continued even after spring ball to continue to work on it all through June and July. And Rob's done a great job of adapting his system to what he's going to see in the Big Ten, the things that we feel like highlight our players. So this is a time right now to take what they've learned, and they know it really well, but just continue to perfect it as best we can.
1: Competitive stamina of this team? You like the group of competitors you got on this roster?
0: Yeah, they've done everything we've asked of them, but this is a hard time, right? You know, you're living in a dorm, you're around each other, you know, 24 hours a day. It's a great word, a great saying, competitive stamina. Like, anybody can do it a day here, a day there, but truly, at the end of the day, you know, the grit is when you have passion and perseverance meets over time, right? And so to grow your grit, to grow your mental and physical toughness, man, you have to go through hard times, you have to go through adversity, you have to work, and they've off to a great start.
1: This is dorm week for the guys, right? So have you warned them about just sort of what the dorm life is going to be like?
0: You know, I asked them if they wanted to do the dorm or not. You know, a bunch of guys, you know, the Justin Evans, the Luke Lindenmeyer's been here a long time, and they all wanted it. You know, coaches were in there too, and our housing people here at Nebraska do a great job. You know, there's air conditioning in the dorm. Some of them are not used to having to walk down a hallway, and college is a lot different now, so they don't have to walk down a hallway to go to the bathroom. I know I did that last night about 2:30, but it's a great time for us all to be together. It's only a week long, and I've embraced it.
1: Appreciate it. Here we are, another season.
0: All right, go Big Red.
1: Coach Rhule.
2: There's head coach Matt Rhule following practice today, fall camp day one, and we'll continue to be able to bring you some exclusive interviews like that following practice tomorrow. We are scheduled, I don't want to guarantee you, but we are scheduled to talk to the offensive coordinator, Dana Holgorsen.
1: He doesn't love interviews.
2: So. We'll hopefully be able to bring that for you tomorrow night. Some assistant coach if he doesn't make it, but we are scheduled to chat with him tomorrow following day two. But I thought it was interesting about the dorms. That's been something that they've done since Coach Rhule got here, and he left it up to the players, and those older guys said, no, we really want to do that again. And they seem to, as much as they're ready to get the heck out of there by the time they're moving out, they seem to really enjoy it, and it just kind of allows for them to, hey, it's all football for here these first couple of weeks.
1: Yeah, it's you know, it's a rite of passage in training camp. You have traditions in camp. I think this is one that will be a tradition moving forward. Like for the Green Bay Packers, you have the players who ride the bikes with the kids to the, you know, facility, to the field. Like, some things just, you think of training camp. And for these guys, it's always good with the amount of money some of these guys are making now to humble them a little bit for a week and be in the dorms. But like you said, I think the most important part of why they do that is you're around your teammates. It's a bonding thing, you know? So, that's something that I think they'll continue to do moving forward. And I didn't even know that the coaches do that, too, until
2: yes.
1: Coach Rhule said that.
2: Oh, yeah. Oh, yeah. No, they all do as well. We're going to hear from Jeremiah Charles here coming up in hour number two. I had a chance to chat with him after practice. But he said there's a pretty big Uno game scheduled for tonight.
1: Really?
2: Yes.
1: I was a huge... I loved Uno.
2: Really?
1: Growing up, the reverse card, all that stuff. I haven't played in a long time, so somebody have to tell me the rules again.
2: It's pretty easy.
1: But how
2: to
1: Uno
2: the
1: works? That's true.
2: Or change the number. If it's like a green 7, you can put a blue 7 or a yellow 7.
1: That's right. Okay, that's all I needed.
2: And then
1: I'm back
2: in
1: now.
2: If you have a draw 2, you can put a draw 2 on there, right?
1: Yeah.
2: A wild changes
1: so
2: the color.
1: So it's the first one who runs out of cards.
2: Yes.
1: Right? Wins.
2: Yes.
1: Yeah. I haven't played in a decade plus. So it's been a long time.
2: You know, I should probably get Uno to add into my game drawer for this season. We got Kerplunk in there.
1: For the long airport hotel bus ride?
2: No, for game days for Zoe.
1: Well, that's right. Yeah.
2: Ben battled it out.
1: You guys played cards on Brandon Meyer, the whole crew on the bus.
2: Oh, that was Maryland. We played some spades.
1: Because it was a long, I think we landed in Baltimore and we had to drive to College Park.
2: And the bus was a nightmare.
1: It was a bumpy ride.
2: Yeah.
1: You said Damon wasn't a happy camper that day.
2: Yeah, but we played spades. No, not spades. What's the Nebraska card game?
1: You're asking

0: guy.
1: Anybody plays. What's the Nebraska card game everybody plays around here? No, not blackjack.
0: This is why they invented Google. You know that, right?
1: No, I just learned it here in Nebraska. Let
0: me see.
1: I'll think of it during the commercial break, and I will.
0: Nebraska pitch.
1: Pitch.
0: I knew that sounded familiar.
1: Pitch. That's it. All right. Going to go ahead and get to a break here. Coming up next, we're going to talk some more football with one of the new additions to the offensive line, Paul Mubanga. Kyle had a chance to chat with him yesterday, but a fascinating conversation. And again, that's the group that's looking to lead the way this year going into this season. The Huskers Radio Network Broadcast Center is sponsored by Acres, where it's mower season. 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All right, got to get to a break. More of the show coming up after this.
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0: Pitch. Pitch is the game. We had a John and Omal texted in, a couple people on the text line, but we did figure that out. Pitch was the card game that it's really fun, but you haven't learned how to play it, right?
1: No, I mean, I'm good. I'm not going to play it. But
0: you're not a card player? You don't like to play cards?
1: I played Texas Hold'em back in the day, like in eighth grade when it was big. Were you a part of the Texas Hold'em craze when it was on ESPN every night?
0: No.
1: In the summer?
0: No. But my family's big time card players, but they don't know how to play pitch. So when I go back to Oklahoma, we still play like, hearts and gin and all that stuff. So I don't always play. I don't play pitch as much here, but I love it. It's a fun game.
1: You don't watch World Series of Poker with Norman Chad on the call?
0: No, have not. Definitely not. That was not into that.
1: It was big time back in like 05. That was everything. Me and my friends, we wouldn't actually gamble money, but we'd have like full poker sets because we were all in. So we'd have poker nights where we had chips and everything, but we weren't actually gambling anything because we didn't have any money.
0: Do you play poker at all in Vegas?
1: No.
0: No?
1: That's a little too scary for me because it becomes real. Then you start losing real money. I like my money.
0: Oh, darn.
1: I enjoy it.
0: Okay, so the offensive line, some new additions, but look, there's no doubt about it. That's going into this year. We talked a lot about it with Jeremiah Searles on the sideline slice. We played that a little bit last night, but also the full conversation is out now. But he talked about, you know, the best teams that he's been a part of his entire career, you know, throughout college into the NFL, was when they were led by the guys up front and the offensive line. And you had a bunch of leaders in that and they were experienced, and certainly this is that group going into this season for the first time in a long time. And that's what he said, that probably since he graduated, this is the most excited he's been about an offensive line group, which is saying something for the big dog.
1: Yeah, it's got some depth to it. You know, last year you're wondering about that group, the health of how they would stand up throughout a season, and that certainly became the case. I mean, there was a lot of guys that were injured, banged up, had to rotate guys, Turner Corcoran, Gunnar Gatula, you know, Spindler, when he had his injury, had a gruesome injury at Minnesota. And, you know, that group had its ups and downs. And, you know, we saw some really good moments from the offensive line last year, but just watching them up close and the depth of, you know, a player like Sam Sledge, Preston Taumua, who haven't seen a whole lot of snaps up until this point, that you think, because you're always one injury away from hopping in. And those guys, I think, are pretty close to maybe getting a chance. But it's cemented about who those starters are going to be. You mentioned Paul Mubanga, who we'll hear that conversation in a little bit. Super mature guy. Has a long relationship with Jeep Way. But having played in the SEC and understanding what, you know, some really good fronts with NFL talent are like, which is the case here in the Big Ten, and you have the captain of that offensive line back too, Justin Evans. You can't say enough about how the importance of having an even keel player like Justin Evans back, who has experience within the program, who talent wise, I saw this the other day. Not only is he the top returning center in the Big Ten, he's the sixth best, highest rated by Pro Football Focus, just offensive lineman in general in the entire conference that returns.
0: You think the starting five set?
1: I do.
0: I don't know.
1: Unless Gunner is somebody that works his way into the rotation, is right tackle up for debate? Left tackle, certainly not.
0: Just because he didn't get it necessarily to get a chance at it in the spring. So I think, you know, being that he started, I don't know if it's just, hey, the jobs are all won right now.
1: I don't think that's the expectation from, this is just an opinion.
0: Yeah.
1: I don't think from the coaches or the players that they think it's that way.
0: Yeah.
1: I don't think Gunner thinks it's that way for sure. He would certainly be the first guy that, I think he worked both sides today, left and right tackle. He would be the first guy to tell you. I mean, he's played left tackle. He started games as a left tackle. He started games as a right tackle. He's been a part of this room for a long time. So I certainly wouldn't put it past Gunner to be a starter at some point. I just think that it would take a little bit for one of those guys to lose a gig over the next month.
0: I was more so saying, I don't know if it's, hey, it's done deal today, that the five settled. Now, that's, you think it is what it is, but I still think there's some guys battling it out, that who knows, we'll see how fall camp unfolds.
1: Yeah, I think a left guard.
0: Look, they invested in all these guys. It's not like, hey, we're paying this guy. This is that's what you got to do nowadays. And this is a they went to the portal. They got some depth, but then you also have to you also had to pay money to retain the guys that were already here. So they invested money for this reason to be able to have this depth. And all those guys are going into it saying, hey, I want one of those spots.
1: Yeah, we'll see once the pads come on again. I mean, these guys, it's clear, and Coach Rhule said it, the first teamers that are out there, it's because they earned it in spring, in summer. This is where things sit at the current moment. The guys who are running with the ones, if the season kicked off tomorrow, they would be the ones. So the expectation is that those guys are good enough to hold their job over the next month, but so much can change over the next month.
0: Yes, it is only day one. All right, let's hear that conversation with Paul Mubanga.
1: All right, Paul, here we are on the eve of training camp. How fired up are you and the guys to get going?
2: We're very fired up, obviously. We've been working all summer for this point, and now we just get to play ball, so it's something we're looking forward to a lot.
1: Settling into Lincoln and Nebraska and being a Husker, what have you learned about this place in your, I guess, your shorter amount of time here?
2: I've learned that everybody here is all about Nebraska football, and you can tell from just the people all over, and then obviously the program, how hard we work, and just to make them proud. You know, it's been nothing but good things.
1: Yeah. How about your teammates on the offensive line? Getting to know some new guys, guys that have been around here, obviously, that know the standard. And for you coming outside, looking in, what did you maybe know about Nebraska coming in? And did it change maybe your expectations when you finally showed up here and see what this program's all about?
2: To be honest, coming in, I really had no idea what I was getting myself into. But I did know that they had a history with offensive linemen. And coming in here with just being the leader of the offensive line, you can tell that that's what they want to emphasize again and make sure that's what Nebraska is known for. And just having those teammates around me, whether it's him, whether it's Sam, whether it's Gunner, whether it's Press, those guys that have been here in the program, it's just been something that opened my eyes to how much it means, not only to them, but what they want to bring back to, you know, Nebraska. And that's something I'm all for.
1: That's been a big statement for Jeep, too. I mean, coming here, he understands the history of it, and that's all part of it. But getting to know Jeep, you're a Georgia guy, right? So what's the history like between you two, yourself and Jeep Wade?
2: It goes back since high school, being recruited when he was at App State. And obviously, he went to Georgia Tech, recruiting my little brother, actually. Being all there, like, that connection's been there for a while now. So when I got in the transfer portal, being the first guy to call me, I kind of already knew, like, this guy is very serious and he knows what he's doing. And obviously with his resume up until Georgia Tech last year, it's been something that, you know, who wouldn't want to do that? Who want to be a part of that? So that's something that made an impact for me.
1: What's his coaching style like when it comes to details and all the little things that maybe the layman doesn't understand when it comes to offensive line play? What's he like as a teacher when it comes to the details?
2: He's a great teacher. Obviously, he's a very detailed guy, but not to the point where it costs us to play free, to be ourselves out there when we're on the field. And that's something he emphasized a lot. We're going to be detailed. We're going to execute, but not to the extent of us being out there and play free. And that's one thing I feel like he has success over in his career, allowing his player to play free. And as I look at Georgia Tech last year, especially what they were able to do and how they did it, everything was simple and they played free. They ran off the ball, they protected the quarterback, and that's something, you know, you want to be a part of, and you can't ask for better than that.
1: And, you know, when you go back to Georgia Tech last year, they had a mobile quarterback. You guys have a mobile quarterback. You have multiple mobile quarterbacks in that room. As an offensive lineman, from the perspective of having a guy that can move around, kind of makes things fun and sometimes unexpected when plays break down. But what's it like playing in front of a guy like, let's say, Anthony Calandria?
2: It's been very different, like you say. Obviously, coming from LSU with Garrett, you know, he was hurt and he couldn't do the things that he had to do. So, but that to hear definitely was something that opened my eyes to really just how interesting that could be and very exciting, like you're saying, fun. Obviously, he's not never going to do anything to jeopardize up front. He trusts us to do our job. But, you know, when it matters, he's going to do what's necessary to make those plays. And that's what keeps, you know, drives alive and ultimately leading to touchdowns and wins. And I'm very thrilled about that.
1: Chatting with Paul Mubanga. Defensive line, those matchups in spring, what has that been like in the trenches here with the Huskers?
2: It's been very physical. A big point to make this offseason that Coach Rhule wanted to make and definitely got the message across is making sure that up front, the defensive line and offensive line, we're ready to attack no matter what, because it starts with us. And just battling with those guys every single day, making each other better, that was something that I could feel from the moment I stepped on campus in the spring. Like, that's what he wants. He wants us to drive this team, and that's what it's going to be about this season. And I'm just excited to see that and just continuing to get better with those guys.
1: Summer workouts, who's squatting the most? Who's benching the most amongst the offensive line?
2: Well,
1: you can say it yourself if you want, if it's true, right?
2: If it's true, yes, but I've witnessed it. Brandon Black is definitely one of the strongest human beings I've ever seen in my life. Yeah. And every single day when we step in our weight room, I can tell, like, yeah, this guy, I don't know what kind of genes he got, but it's definitely something to very impressive, and I can say kudos to him for that. He's very strong, and I'm actually glad he's on our team and not the opposite team.
1: Yeah. So. I thought I heard it's like 30-plus reps of 225 or something like that for Brendan Black. Like, he's a beast, but what about the internal competition of all the guys in that room and how fiery, not just the guys that are projected to be starters, but the guys that have been around, the Gunners, the Tyler Canucks, and some of the younger guys in that room? I'm sure you play a little bit of a leadership role for some of the guys, too, that are a little bit younger and learning a little bit more.
2: Yes, like you mentioned, those guys, you know, Tyler, Sam, Gunner, those are guys that also have experience, and they definitely help us get better. You know, we sharpen each other and make sure that we're on our toes. You never know what can happen, and we got to have those guys, and including myself, to be able to do the job when it's required. And that's something I can appreciate, because when you come in, sometimes people can, other programs can, you know, see as a threat, but they embrace me and they made me feel like family. That's something I would never take for granted.
1: Have you heard about the tunnel walk? Do you understand the tradition that you're walking into and what that's going to look like on September 5th?
2: Yes, definitely. And we had plenty of times in this summer to do that, to kind of replicate that. And a little bit in the spring, seeing that, like, it definitely brings a sense of joy, you know, knowing that those people are there in the tunnel are not only paid to be there, but they love Nebraska so much that they're willing to support us to get to where we need to be at, and obviously bring Nebraska back to where it should be. And that's definitely one thing that I'm looking forward to, just every game. So,
1: Paul, appreciate the time. Look forward to watching you play.
2: Thank you very much.
1: Super mature guy.
0: Yeah.
1: Easy conversation. Just communicates really well. You can tell his teammates love him. You know, he told a story, not during that interview, but during one of his podium sessions, just about Calandria and Anthony's maturity. We always say the teammates love Calandria, but, you know, he noticed Paul might have been a little bit off in the huddle. And even with all the craziness going on, the play calls, he stopped, looked at Paul and said, you're right, man. And he said that moment stuck with him, because even when things can get crazy, which is the case during the game, that he took that moment in time to make sure that Paul Mubanga was okay and everything was good for him. And he's going to play a massive role. Took him away from Alabama. They wanted him pretty bad to transfer in there. And Jeep Wade, that was one of those cases that if Jeep Wade is not the offensive line coach here, this does not happen.
0: Right.
1: He recruited his brother. He knows the family really well. And he was not going to take no for an answer when it came to Paul Mubanga being a Husker.
0: I was recording that interview, and I just found myself, I'm like, man, I just enjoy listening to this guy. You know, I don't know, something about the way that he was talking and telling stories. I just really enjoyed his perspective. And I thought one of the key things, because it can be so much, you hear it all the time, and when I'm listening in on the huddles on the sideline, just with the offensive line and those details, and he talked about very detail oriented, but not to the point where we can't play free. And so, you know, that balance that Jeep has been able to find and will hope to find with this group by the time they take the field. But you know, that's, I found that pretty interesting.
1: Yeah. You don't want to think, and if you think too much, that's when there's,
0: which we're hearing too about the defense too. Yeah. It's kind of the same message.
1: Paralysis by analysis is the phrase. And these guys, it seems like with everything that you hear, they're able to play a little bit more free. There's not a lack of, oh, should I do this? Should I do that? And that's probably part of what we saw in the final three games of the year. I think there was guys that were hesitant to do things or do things wrong. Remember in the bowl game, they were switching a little bit over to Rob Orch's system, the four down system. And there was a lot more hesitation because they were trying to play more of Rob's defense in the bowl game. And we saw that didn't really work out well, but these guys have had, you know, the winter, the early spring, the summer months and now fall camp. I mean, they're just like Coach Rule said earlier, they're pretty comfortable in what they're doing and what they're supposed to do.
0: 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Morris Forsightly coming up after this.
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0: 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Welcome back to Sports Nightly with Kyle Crooks. I'm Jessica Cootey. You just heard Paul say that Brendan Black's probably the strongest human being he's ever been around.
1: Yeah, he's a beast. Corey Campbell said something similar, I think.
0: He's NFL, kind of a no-nonsense kind of guy, too.
1: Yeah, I mean, I interviewed him last year during the spring.
0: He wanted no part of doing that.
1: He's a man of few words. Kind of like Calandria in a way, which is good. Mm-hmm. I mean, as long as he pushes guys 10 yards off the ball, I don't care how many words you speak.
0: Yeah.
1: You could speak an essay and be driven into the backfield, and you're no use to anybody. But he has that Midwestern strength. I think it was 33 or so reps of 225, which is the baseline that they use at the NFL Combine. For bench press, it's a It's a strong unit.
0: Okay, so if we were to take the interns down there, who do you think would be the strongest of the intern bunch?
1: I don't know. I mean, Duke's probably the oldest, right? Or you know, Chris. Chris is CSD. He's got
0: that wrestling background.
1: He's got the chicken and rice diet, too. So I'd probably take CSD. I mean, Matty Mills, the younger guy.
0: Yeah.
1: Got to get him in the weight room more. Duke, I don't know how much he's deadlifting nowadays. Who knows? But I would go with CSD.
0: The only thing Brady's lifting is a golf club.
1: No, actually, I would say Brady. Me and Brady go to the same gym, by the way.
0: Oh, okay. So you've seen him in action.
1: Brady's a in shape guy. So I would actually probably say CSD or Brady.
0: Okay. Maybe we should do that.
1: You bench 315? Okay, I don't think Brady's doing 315.
0: Maybe we should try to do that. Bring it to you live on the show sometime.
1: Well, you and Camden have all these ideas about these live segments we're doing.
0: I know.
1: We've yet to execute a single one.
0: Speaking of, I do think our good friends, Nick Hanley, Grant Hansen, have been talking about this. They've been on WOW 590, our great affiliate partner in Omaha. And a week from Friday, we're going to be joining them live out in Omaha.
1: How about that?
0: On location. This is out of your comfort zone.
1: Yeah, I got to go. I got to get my car. Are they going to pay for my gas, by the way? This is a long drive.
0: I don't know. Are we carpooling?
1: I guess we could.
0: But
1: right?
0: We are going to be live on location, though, and be joining them.
1: You're going to bring Sonny?
0: Lots of sports talk radio out at Cross Train in Omaha.
1: Yes, Cross Train Brewing in Omaha.
0: Mm-hmm.
1: So come out. They created the Cornhusker Crusher.
0: Yes.
1: Cross Train Brewing.
0: Yes.
1: Remember Alex Verhurk put together those cans?
0: Yes, love the label. Yep.
1: That was an all-time.
0: We tasted it. Last year during the show.
1: Yeah.
0: When it first came out.
1: And Coach Rule's a fan. He likes that. He liked that. I remember he mentioned he liked that beer. It was a hit. I mean, I wonder how many, if they have a total of how many of those they went through, the crushers they went through last year.
0: I don't know.
1: Don't the Huskers lead the league, lead the country in beers consumed at a home game? Remember
0: that
1: stat?
0: Yeah, it's like alcohol sales or something.
1: Troy came out with a stat too, middle of the year in one of his AD shows. Maybe I could get him to give us a stat about how many. I think number one in the country with beers bought.
0: I think so too. That came out in the spring, and it was pretty. We had some fun with that.
1: Just think of all the SEC venues.
0: I don't remember what the exact stat was.
1: You know, LSU and Death Valley and how many beers get bought there. I mean, it was, again, it's a revenue source too. Like, imagine not having that nowadays.
0: You
1: just couldn't. I think, was it Iowa State's now selling beer at their stadiums?
0: It's almost like, I mean, with the revenue, the rev share and now the cap going up, you're going to be hurting if you don't.
1: You have to do it. And that's just the start of it. I mean, there's a lot of things that they have to, we know with the Big Red rebuild and suites and, different areas to get more money from revenue from tickets and all that stuff. I mean, every single thing matters. Hopefully, I hate to bring up the college sports bill, but hopefully it regulates some of this stuff and how much you have as a department you have to go out and earn.
0: Which they're still trying to get passed or get voted on this weekend, but we'll see.
1: I think tomorrow is probably the deadline of them having to vote on it.
0: I think they have to maybe stay or get some approval to stay and work extra time and try to get it this weekend, but we will see. It's still not a done deal that it's going to get passed.
1: Yeah, I don't.
0: It's still, you know, again, I was talking with a couple of folks today out of practice, and it's, I know we get tired of talking about it, but it very much will impact things and how things are done and some of the things, the tweaks you have to make. And it is very much on the forefront of the minds of people leading this athletic department.
1: Yeah, it has to get done. Something has to happen. I would imagine in a year or so that bill is then going to get scrutinized. And said, hey, we got to change this, this, and this. Meanwhile, it's in law. And it's just because everything's so fractured, right? It's a state by state basis. We talk about with the CSC and how, you know, Nebraska courts can overturn a decision from the CSC, but you can't overturn it in another state. There just has to be some uniformity to how this is being done. Just like in every league, there's uniform rules. There's certain sports, there's a salary cap and things like that. It's just, there's none of that in college sports, so it's got to start somewhere.
0: We saw a couple more rulings at the 5-5, too. It looks like that's probably going to be something that we're going to see this season, this basketball season.
1: It,
0: To me, I find it fascinating more so with When we're talking about the teams here at Nebraska, I think about some of those softball players that just played on the Women's College World Series, like a Hannah Kaur, even though she played professionally over the summer, so I don't know how that would impact her. But, you know, some of those, I think the Kamenzon twins could come back. They have only played 4 years. So just some of the those players that were hugely impactful as seniors, if there were spots open for them on the softball team.
1: The problem is that you're promising, you just think of how unfair that is to the players that are on the roster, right? Like, yeah. And it's not like the coaches don't know this. It's a hard, delicate balance because you're promising things to players and then all of a sudden something that you just didn't expect would happen that directly impacts the promises that you've made to players because that somebody's got to sit the bench then.
0: Yeah. I mean, it's kind of unfair everywhere. I mean, we're seeing players that lost their scholarships, you know, that said, hey, due to this or that, the way that the 5-5 has changed, players that, you know, maybe thought that they had other plans, it changed. But, yeah, I mean, it's just one of those hard things that as you transition, that it's going to impact players like it did a few years ago when the COVID situation happened.
1: Yeah, no doubt. So, it's just another thing that coaches have to be able to handle. And you wonder how they do it because it is, it's a headache every single day you
0: wake
1: up.
0: But it's like
1: up.
0: If you have the option to bring back somebody, I'm just throwing her out there, a Hannah Kaur. You don't want to bring her back?
1: Of course you do.
0: Yeah.
1: But it's going to come at the expense of somebody who's worked just as hard to get an opportunity. Of course you're going
0: to
1: bring back your center fielder on a World Series team.
0: It's a little bit different because of the time of the sport. I'm more so talking maybe the spring sports where you haven't had all these summer work. I know they do some stuff during the summer, these teams, but it's you kind of aren't really going really all into it. Some of these, you know, the tennises and some of the golf. I guess golf's playing a fall season now, but you know, some of these sports that aren't really full speed ahead yet because they get really going, and once they get back on campus, they start doing some practices and then some preseason stuff. I feel like those are the more the programs that might have some opportunities that they're sitting here maybe having to make some decisions.
1: Yeah, look, there's a lot of things in college athletics that haven't been fair for the players and even for the institutions that have had to juggle how they do things and how they've had to create new streams of revenue. It's just, you have to, because if you're a head coach, you want the best possible team that's going to win the most amount of games, that's going to get you to, say, in softball, a Women's College World Series, that's going to give you the best chance to hoist a trophy. In the end, you're judged on wins and losses, and you can't forget that as a coach. But you could also see it from, even in a world that is so much player freedom that it's tough to take for certain players.
0: Which, again, we don't even know the stance. I'm just throwing out hypotheticals, if you will. But we don't know the stance that Nebraska's taking on that. And it's different in the states. And as we, again, the legislation in the courts that we keep talking about, wait to see how that plays out. But Troy Dannon is scheduled to be on for his first show coming up on August 23rd. August 24th.
1: I think we'll have the football show starting that week, the radio show.
0: The volleyball show as well.
1: You'll have your, you'll be with Coach Roll on the TV side this year. Not that week. I'm just talking in general.
0: Yes. Yeah. So we'll have, Troy will be able to update us on a lot. We'll know a lot more on the 24th too, that he'll be able to fill us in on all of that stuff as well. All right. Got to get to a break. We're back to wrap up hour number one next.
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0: Ivy, where there is a helpful smile in every aisle. Ivy proudly supports the Huskers. Welcome back. Final few minutes left here of hour number one of Sports Nightly. Got another hour headed your way. Going to talk some more football. Had a chance to chat with Jeremiah Charles today after practice. Also going to talk some volleyball with Kenneco Gill, the middle blocker coming off her redshirt freshman. So lots to come here in hour number two. Again, just a couple minutes. We could probably carry this over into the next hour as well. But was there a player that stood out to you physique-wise today? Because I preface this by saying we were sitting there chatting with Damon, and one guy that he just kept going on and on about how he looks and his physique was Luke Lindenmeyer.
1: Yeah, it looks a little leaner this year, I would say. There is Eric Ingerson, for me, who I think will get talked about more, is massive.
0: Huge.
1: He looks like an NFL tight end. Now, it's prove it. Everything is prove it. You got to go out there and do it. And once the games get real, you got to go out and do it. But and I'd have to get more info on how he really is as a pass catcher. Again, we didn't see him a whole lot last year. I think Damon thinks it's a much deeper room than some might believe, tight end room that is. But Eric Ingerson, man, that's a dude. I mean, inline tight end that can push guys off the line of scrimmage. Again, we'll see how he is as a pass catcher. Do they necessarily need him to be an elite pass catcher with Luke and Carter Nelson and Luke Sorensen? I don't necessarily know the answer to that question yet. But, man, that's a guy who can come in and play right now as just an inline tight end, fourth and one, two tight ends, three tight ends, and a yard, 2 yards, and a cloud of dust, get a first down.
0: Another guy you mentioned, though, out there was Quentin Ives, which that would go back to the spring.
1: Yeah, we talked about that in the spring, but looks slender. Mm-hmm. Slender and just a guy that can not just, he doesn't have to be just a third down back the way he looks to me. I mean, that looks like an every down back kind of guy to me that can play and be on the field for a decent amount of time. And he's almost feels like he's been a little forgotten in the mix.
0: I don't think Jamal Rowe looks like a freshman running back out there.
1: Big guy.
0: I mean, his size. And another guy that I noticed right away was Jeremiah Charles. He's put on some muscle, some weight, but kept his speed. He's obviously very, very fast, a former track guy. And so we'll chat with him about that coming up here in hour number two. Also, some Husker volleyball. So, and I think we're going to switch some things around, maybe do Joke of the Week.

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